0: went and did this same thing for consultancy business.
1: How so, is like prostitute and consultant the same?
0: I don't
1: that is
0: know.
1: An interesting call, right?
0: I don't know.
1: Are you saying, what are you referring to there?
0: I'm referring to consultancy. Is that a word? Consultancying.
2: Never twice again, please. Never in your life.
1: Actually, I wonder what the difference in the price is between prostitution.
0: Liam's expense and consultants.
3: I don't know.
4: Keep going, son. Keep going.
0: I don't know what Liam charges. Boom, boom.
3: I just say. So what were you saying?
0: Wow. So Liam, what the VRC do is they charge out Liam so much to go and consult.
3: Yes.
0: So that's what they do. So to answer your question is this. Caulfield will do what Caulfield wants to do. Jonathan Munster's going to put his own track in. That's what I've been told.
3: Yeah.
0: Is that a secret? Not now, but I think he's going to put his own track in, right?
1: Yes. Would this consultancy be done in a dark room?
0: I don't know.
1: With a bathroom attached.
3: Anyway,
0: I'm not a consultant. Sorry. I'm not a consultant.
3: Let's move on.
2: Oh, boy.
0: So the end result is that, yes, Liam should be overseeing the lot. But the problem is that Flemington runs its own business. MRC run their own business. ATC run theirs.
3: I'm hearing, do you know what I'm hearing?
0: What are you hearing?
3: And it's getting stronger.
0: What?
3: That they... Head honchos at RV have had enough and they want these clubs to merge.
0: Oh, I'm sure they probably do.
3: And they might stop feeding them in a way.
0: Well, the number I've heard is $45 million.
3: I don't know if that's right. Like, that's what you hear, but...
0: Well, I'll tell you what, you're going to cut out a lot of racing managers, a lot of staff, a lot of everything like that. I mean, there's way, way, way more layers that we could get rid of. I'll tell you something right now, right? Johnny just sold his business for a lot of money. Johnny walked in there tomorrow, he'd be ripping the guts out of it, as I would, in business, because you need to say, we need to stop all this extra spending because we are spending way, way, way, way, way too much. Go the other extreme. Peter Volandi's bloody wouldn't give a kid a dollar for an ice cream because he was that tight, Peter. No, true, he was. And, you know, people should be getting paid good money and they're probably not getting paid as good. Some jobs in Sydney are not as well paid as what Victoria is. I'll tell you one. I don't care. Stewards. Stewards in Melbourne are way better paid than what they are in Sydney.
3: Okay.
0: So Peter wasn't big on big and big and big and big on paying. So getting back to Liam, if he was overseeing it all, how does he go to Caulfield and go, nope, I don't want you to do that? They don't own it. A Race Victoria does not own Caulfield to be able to do that. They can only advise if they're getting money from the government and they're getting money from Racing Victoria, then Racing Victoria will come in and have a lot of say.
1: One thing we can highlight around Jonathan Munns is he's a very smart businessman, Jonathan, and he's all for racing. There's no doubt about that. Right. He puts a lot of money in himself. So commercially and for the better of the racing industry and the clubs, he's a guy that you can have a good commercial business discussion with.
3: Yep.
1: He's a sensible, successful businessman who's highly opinionated, but he's entitled to because he's got power in his state, and he's well-respected, and I think now you're at the stage where you could get around the table with someone like him and sit and come up with a great solution.
3: So I reckon in 5 years' time there'll be the clubs that'll be merged. Do you reckon, Wayne?
1: Jeez, you're cool,
0: Adelaide, when I was a kid, merged and became one club. Sydney's now gone to one club. And the advantage with that
1: is... Do you miss Victoria Park?
0: Do I? I can see it visually right now.
3: Anyway, do you reckon they'll be merged in 5 years?
0: Well, they will, because at the end of the day, and I haven't said at the end of the day for a while, folks. At the end of the day, we have to stop wasting money. And we are wasting money. It's as simple as that. I mean, Moonee Valley's there where it is. The question mark's over Moonee Valley. You listen to people and they say, mate, they're in heaps of trouble. The next person says they're selling things off very, very well. And we'll find out in 5 years' time how Moonee Valley have fared. We don't want Moonee Valley to fail. We don't want any of these tracks to fail. And we don't want any clubs to fail. But when you've got three racing managers, you've got two or three different racing managers and different CEOs and industry people and sponsorship departments, marketing departments, all that sort of stuff, we are spending so much money on double-ups and triple-ups that we actually have to stop.
3: What do your mates say on the VRC board?
0: This industry won't be here in 100 years' time. It will not be here in 100 years' time.
3: What do your mates say on the VRC board?
0: I don't listen to them.
3: Well,
0: from what? They don't want to merge.
3: No, they don't want to merge.
1: Well, I've got to tell you

0: There's three jets running.
1: Look, you're going to smile now. Talk about it. Caulfield want to merge with Moonee Valley, and Flemington don't want anything to do with it. So just tell it for how it is.
2: Yeah.
1: So don't look at me like, oh wow, Wayne, what are you saying? I've never heard it.
2: Do you like?
1: We've all heard
0: Adam
1: it
0: Lennon.
1: Before.
0: Adam Lennon, elite. Kylie Rogers, elite. Jonathan Munns, elite.
2: Yep.
0: Three smart, commercial, successful business people.
1: But they don't own it.
0: Right?
1: They don't own it.
0: I know they don't. But if those three can sit around and have a serious conversation around the future of racing in this state, those three can lead the charge and control the whole direction moving forward.
1: That's
0: commercially,
1: that's what we need to do.
0: You can slowly work through processes and do what you need to do. Let me tell you, we're in very good hands with those three people. They are elite executives, those people.
2: We are running out of time. We'll be quick here.
1: And also, one thing is, Graeme Hinton is now the boss of Racing New South Wales.
0: Congratulations to
1: Uncle Peter, sayonara, he's gone, right?
2: Yeah.
1: So all
0: he's
1: of a sudden...
0: jumped off his bandwagon.
1: No.
0: Quick. You're all over
1: no,
0: him.
1: No, it's a fact. Well,
0: no NRL tickets for you.
1: None. That's okay.
2: He'll be on the board before you know it.
1: I don't know. You know what? He's done his job. Good on him. And
0: legacy,
1: I'm unbelievable what he's left. I'm very, very happy for him. But my point is, Graeme Hinton's now the boss, and he's now in charge. So at the end of the day, it was the Melbourne versus Sydney. It was the Coles versus Woolworths. So now with Graeme Hinton there, hopefully the opening of the channels can, the River Murray, let's say, it can just flow through the different states and we can start to get along better. Because when you race horses, when you're an industry participant, we do not put a brick wall up at the Albury-Redonga border or the South Australian border or the WA border. We go anywhere and everywhere that we need to go. So as far as participants go, we're not interested in the politics. We want better for everything. In Victoria, we need to stop wasting money. We need to do it smarter and better because we need to put more prize money back in the grassroots. No more big, huge races worth more money. I should have whinged about the Turnbull not being worth enough. I should have whinged about the Flight Stakes not being worth enough because they weren't worth enough. But I thought about it and I thought, nah, you know what? The good horses get to race for big prize money today. The Jimmy Stars win $10 million. We need to get grassroots up and going because it is working to an extent. It is. But the problem is that these the online auctions are just feeding, the big stables are feeding down to the small stables. The stables in the middle, that are the city stables, they're the ones that are struggling more than anyone now.
0: I think people are identifying that, though. I mean, from an English and from a Magic Millions perspective, I mean, they're both putting a heap of money back into grassroots maidens and stuff. Like we got Garner Zakhan going to Cranbourne on Friday.
1: Super maidens.
0: And a $45,000 maiden that's worth $150,000.
1: Correct.
0: Like, it's like winning a listed
1: and
0: race on Saturday.
1: If you get Vobis as well, you're going to get a fortune.
0: Incredible. That's it.
1: But the thing about this, though, is that, and I know we're getting off subject, but this is a massive, massive thing. People have bought... I sold a horse the other day, right? And I won't say which sale when. I sold it the other day and the bloke rings me up and said, I'm going to buy this horse. I said, cool. I said, can I ask why? He said, yep, because we've got X amount of money and there's only us and it'll win where we're going to take it and then that'll give us a better kitty to get up and get going. And I thought, you know what? This is not helping the studs. This is not helping the trainers that go and race the yearlings. And am I putting my own hat on now, which I don't often do? Absolutely I am. So the online auction has been great for us to go and wash our hands of these horses so that they have got a place to go on with and be sold, because we all know the problems with the knackeries and things like that when we get to the end. So you get rid of the horses before they get to that stage, then it's someone else's problem. I'm being straight and honest here. So they are propping up the bottom end races. But we need the trainers that are there that have got 30s and 40s and 50s in work, that are employing a stack of staff and spending money. We are making nothing. And we, as in me, we are making nothing. Now, I know Max Verstappen and Lewis Hamilton make all the money in the Grand Prix and, you know, the bloke down the bottom, Yuki, whatever his name was, probably was on a couple of million bucks. I get that. But we need everybody in the industry to be going well. So we need to get the maidens up more and those restricted races up more, not the benchmark 58s. And do you know why? Because they've had their chance in life. And people will blue and whinge at me for saying it, but no. They've had their chance in life. A bit like George Hanlon once said, son, no point buying a horse for Dubbo because most of them end up there. And that's a fact.
2: Hey, Vin Cox as well, new chairman of the VRC.
0: Yeah, incredible.
2: So
0: well done,
2: Neil Wilson, he departs at the end of the spring.
0: He's done a great job too.
1: Yeah. 14 years he's been there.
0: He's been a terrific ambassador
1: and
0: for
1: went through COVID.
0: He's done a great job. So

0: There you go. So well under Vinny, you'll do a great job. Now we're going to take a break. No, in fact, we're going to go Oh No's and then we're going to wrap up the means test. Oh No's. The Oh No's brought to you by the Osborne South Yarra. Enjoy happy hour food specials and the footy live and loud at the Osborne South Yarra.
1: Still haven't been there, but anyway, they tell me it's a great
2: joint. We went there Friday, didn't we?
1: Oh, good on you.
2: Yeah,
1: did you?
2: Yeah, we went.
1: You went there Friday. Oh,
2: yeah.
1: Did you?
2: Yeah. Well, we went for the Kiranmar Spring Racing launch.
1: Yeah, you know what? Fun. They named that horse of Wallace and J-Mate rode on Saturday after you.
2: What is it?
1: Was it Wonka?
0: What's lovely. Your Oh No, Wayne?
2: Lovely, isn't it?
1: You know how you pull up at a set of traffic lights?
0: Yes.
1: And old mate comes up with the squirter bottle and he does your windscreen, everything like that. I saw the greatest one just outside of SEN this morning. A guy was doing 10 pins and throwing them in the air and he was juggling. Please. If that's not the greatest Oh No I've ever seen. On Kingsway here, was juggling and then running around with a hat trying to get people to put money in.
2: You know what I find hard, you saying that? Like, he's in a circus and there's no circus on. So he's got,
1: he's a juggler.
2: Proactive.
1: Did he just come from the Royal Show? I'm not sure.
2: He's proactively trying to drive revenue.
0: Yep.
2: Like, we're not all in the position, fortunately enough, to not work.
0: Is that your Oh No? We waited all that time for that Oh No. Anyway,
2: it's unbelievable. Mate, I've only got just, well written. I thought it ran really well, but was short enough in the market and three-year-old Philly New Zealand stepping up open class, and then my Oh No was at the start, so I'm going to buy a Cosmic Crusader baseball cap if they're available. I may not wear it, but I'm going to buy one.
0: My Oh No is hay fever. It's a killer. It's killed me this morning, so I apologise for that.
2: And you know where you get hay fever? When you move out of South Melbourne with the dog,
1: do you?
2: And you get down into the suburbs, sort of Parkdale area.
1: Really?
2: Down that
1: 3195.
0: I've got a couple of minutes for text messages. Tempton was visually impressive, but to this point, she is 1 from 5 at Group 1 level and has been beating up on B graders. She carried 51 in last year's Everest, carries 56.5 this year. She'll have to improve 5.5 kilos, 1.1 lengths, and hope K-ing rising is as off as he was last year. In other words, dreaming.
2: Yeah, well, you can't. It's going to run second. It's improved more than a length and a half.
0: Tempted was in the fast lane on Saturday, still a good win. Is Paradoxim going to the Coolmore and can he be competitive? He can be competitive. He's a good horse, Paradoxim. Half Yours Must Be a Goner if Jamie Mellum is riding in Sydney on Caulfield Cup Day. Jimmy Starr will lead up the straight at Flemington. G'day, gents. I'm back tempted to win the champion sprint at $4 after a first-up win.
2: It won't go there.
0: She's into $1.90.
2: Well, how's it going to go there?
0: It's going to the Russell Boarding.
2: Well, of course. There's $1.5 million bonus on the basis that you win the championship. So it'll be going there for sure, so it won't even run there.
0: What about, say, for a Godolphin horse to win down the straight at Group 1 level? Doesn't matter.
2: Andy Mackie said, we'll let you win it, John.
0: What are your thoughts on Autumn Boys?
2: Thanks, Andy.
0: Yeah, what are your thoughts on Autumn Boys running the Epsom? Would he be suited by the Cox Plate?
2: Well, I thought he was going to be a great hope in the Cox Plate in the first place, but he got to the wrong part of the track and, you know, he finished off okay. He had plenty of weight, didn't he? So I'm not quite sure what they'll do with him now. Do they send him to the mile the last day or 2,000?
1: Is he one of these horses at 3 that hasn't gone on?
2: Oh, no, I think he's come up. I think he's been going good. I just think that Epsom on the weekend, the way horse, the race was run, he was back on the inside and I don't think he really appreciated that. He's a good horse, that horse.
0: All right, boys, let's go through our number one seeds there for these future races, the Caulfield Cup. I'll go Cosmic Crusader.
1: Eliana, but she's not running.
0: Yeah.
2: I'm still Zaran.
0: All right, then. The Everest, K-ing Rising.
2: Yep, it'll win.
0: K-ing Rising for you. King Charles, Autumn Glow just it'll in win. Front of Char Wolf.
2: Oh, please.
1: Way in front
2: of Char Wolf. Seriously.
0: And then we go Cox Plate. Jeez, it's a tough one, the Cox Plate. I'm going to go...
1: Sir Dilly's for me.
0: I'm going to go Cosmic Crusade.
2: And I'm Birdmanning.
0: Birdman. And then we go to the Coolmore, the next episode.
1: Next episode.
2: Sit and Steer, it'll win.
0: And then the Melbourne Cup.
1: No idea.
2: Yeah, probably Aiden's, maybe Aiden's horse Defiantly or Eliana. I think.
0: I mean,
2: from a local perspective, I'd be having something on Eliana.
0: I'm with Small Fry. It's got to get into the Melbourne Cup.
1: Wonka
2: and Small Fry.
0: It's got to get into the Melbourne Cup. One for Terry Henderson. Something for the Battlers?
2: Well, Friday I've got Garner Zakhan with our crew, the big crew going to Cranbourne for the Inglis Maiden. So I think it'll be hard to beat there. We got the money with Barracks last week, which was good. And we were a bit unlucky with...
0: with Barracks,
2: with the Farnan horse. Yeah, yeah, probably should have won the one that Jamie rode. Cavill Avenue were a bit unlucky, so I would say have something on it. Aurora Bell was a good win, wasn't it?
0: You're very good.
2: So we'll go there and.

0: And hopefully Solcombe, if we don't get too much rain, can be competitive in the in the Herbert Power at Caulfield on Saturday.
1: Wayne?
2: A couple of nice runners in Sydney on Saturday. Hillbilly Elegy. He's running in the Gloaming. And one I've been waiting for so long that keeps drawing the worst barrier, and we scratch him every week's Fierce. He's going well, that horse.
0: Okay. Is that one of the great men's, Rupert's?
2: Yep.
0: He can name a horse that Fierce.
1: We always leave on a positive note. This is from Tony from Adelaide. Wayne Hawke's known lies only the truth, and John O'Neill is an owner and a punter. Brilliant. Love giddy up. So there you go.
2: Thank you, Tony.
0: Who said that?
2: Tony Sandy.
1: From Adelaide.
2: Tony Sandy.
1: Yeah.
0: Well, can we get a voucher or something for him?
2: It's going to be something we can get here.
1: We'll
2: get
1: him Ribera's.
0: We'll get him a Ribera's voucher, or alternatively, we can get him a voucher at the Osborne if he wants to go there. I can organise that.
2: Get him a Cosmic Crusade.
0: Tell him to ring in, either Ribera's or the Osborne, whatever he wants. If he texts back in, we'll sort that out for him.
1: Good on you, boys. Hey, Wayne, have a great day.
2: Gareth, I'll have a day. And whatever day I want.
0: Great to see you, my friend.
2: I'll have whatever day I want.
1: Yeah.
2: To me, to have a great day.
1: Hey, you keep on dominating,
0: I'm
1: Johnny.
0: Trying, mate.
1: You know what? Some people in those comments, they're having a crack at you, a Cosmic Crusader. Everyone, like, I think they're a little unfair. So those people having a crack at you, their opinion's always right.
2: Correct.
1: Yeah.
0: Well,
1: it's
0: all I will
2: opinion,
0: say
2: it's
0: is...
2: It's an opinion-based industry on the radio.
0: Pikey rode it like a jet. It's obviously a proper horse, because only proper horses win that race.
1: Time for a break. We'll come back with plenty more. That was the means test.
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8: 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Live across Australia, this is Giddy Up with Gareth Hall. It's now time for the Monday Breakdown with Mick Gannon.
1: Hello to you, Mickey G.
9: G'day, G Hall. How was the weekend?
1: It was great, mate. It was good fun. What about for you? Horses to follow from that Group 1 meeting at Randwick on Saturday?
9: Yeah, cracking meeting it was, and the rail in true position, G, you'd love seeing that. Just always good, fair racing. So I love that. Let's go to Cabuccio in the first there. Rejoice of Fireball, this horse, she was exceptional there in a high-pressure race late. I know she had a lightweight, but she was really good. So we can follow her moving forward for sure. We'll leave the two-year-olds, let them go around again. Genesis Runner, dearie me, just missed the start. Blinkers first time. He'll be winning a race. I think they head to a spring champion, so he'll be competitive there. Palimnia in race number 5, Gareth Airborne, looking forward to following Palimnia. And Charwolf, well, you know, we spoke about Charwolf. Hopefully there's a bit of rain around next time. Blinkers go on. I'll be keen to back him because we'll get a price.
1: He was very good, wasn't he?
9: Exceptional.
1: It was a debate today whether they should just forget about the King Charles and go to the Cox Plate. But do you think he could beat Autumn Glow with the blinkers going on, Mick?
9: I said it 2 weeks ago. I think Johnny called me a fool. So
1: yeah,
9: I certainly haven't changed my mind.

0: mind. You do need everything to fall your way. Of course, you're going to need a rain-affected track, you need the blinkers on, and you need some speed in the race. You get those three things, I think you can.
1: Tempted going towards a Everest. How far will she be behind Kaying Rising?
0: What was she beating last year? Two?
1: Yeah,
0: two
1: and a bit lengths, yep.
0: Yeah, I think they both improved similar amounts year on year, so probably be beaten two lengths again. But it's Kaying Rising, Tempted, Daylight. Or yeah. Could be Kaying Rising, Daylight, Tempted, Daylight. But nonetheless, she's in such good order, Gareth, and she'll just keep winning races.
1: Can't wait for that trial tomorrow, so looking forward to that. And I wonder what they'll do with Jimmy Starr. Still no decision just yet whether they go to an Everest or they go to a Sydney Stakes or they just freshen up and go straight to that champion sprint. A few people that are back Tempted. Doesn't look like she'll go to the champion sprint. She'll stay for the Russell Balding. So that's interesting. Anyway, Mickey, any other news you like anything today?
0: No, that's about it, G. No, just on holidays with the family. So I haven't done any form today. I had the day off, which is good.
1: Yeah.
0: And we'll freshen up. We'll be back for a bit of a preview for Wednesday racing and straight back into it for the weekend, of course.
1: Congratulations with the Roosters as well. What a big victory.
0: Unbelievable. The most dominant performance you've seen in a game of rugby league, trying to win by one, was scary because they probably should have won by 40, G.
1: Yeah. Who would have thought?
0: And they've fallen in. Yeah. Remarkable.
1: The Knights were brave, however, to not.
0: Unbelievable, yeah. Full credit to the Knights because they had no right to even finish anywhere near what they did. So they've done really, really well. And it's good for the game to have the Knights firing.
1: Good on you, Mick. Thanks for that.
0: Thank you, G.
1: There's Mickey Gannon there. Tune into Racing WA TV on 7 Plus or nracing.com, your ultimate destination for everything racing in the West. Pete Anthonis joins us now. G'day, Pete.
2: Yeah, g'day, Gareth.
1: What did you make of Cosmic Crusader? You were at Flemington there on Saturday.
2: Yeah, he was fantastic, wasn't he? Willie Pike, he just summed it up just early. I know it was like a pretty simplistic speed map. We spoke about this last week and he didn't have to get too far back behind any of the stayers, but the perfect tempo was set by Lodin Schumann and really he just had to keep the horse comfortable. He had a bit more race fitness on site than a few of his key rivals and he's completely lapped up those conditions, as we alluded to. He's obviously performed really well on those, you know, soft, wetter side of soft, if you like, services in WA before, and yeah, he just got perfect conditions here on the weekend. So I wouldn't say it was probably his best performance. I think he's still just showing signs that he's still just improving. He'll probably appreciate, you know, the similar conditions next time out if he can get them. But he's going to a Caulfield Cup, G. Is that where his next run is?
1: Unless you know something I don't, Pete.
2: I haven't heard too much, to be honest. So, we'll wait and see. But I think he'll be obviously very competitive if he heads to a Caulfield Cup or a Cox Plate. So, anyway, we'll wait and see.
1: What's he a better chance in?
2: I think he's a better chance in the Caulfield Cup.
1: Yeah. I don't know what price is he for the Caulfield Cup. Is he still $17?
2: Surely he's come in a fair bit since then. But I saw it was $7 at a Cox Plate this morning. But I think, look, Sedelius is going to be another big improver out of that race. And obviously, Aliana's going that way. They're the obvious two main dangers. I think the Caulfield Cup's looking a bit weaker to my eye so far.
1: No, he's still $17. We bet $365 for a Caulfield Cup, Cosmic Crusader. So, but you can't back, as I told everyone today, like, how can you back him if you don't know he's going there? You just do your money cold. What's
2: yeah,
1: the point?
2: Exactly
1: you
2: can, right.
1: The punt you're taking is you're trying to think like Bob. Good luck with that. A Kalgoorlie on Saturday, the Swan Draft Kalgoorlie Cup. Great to see my old mate Ash Maley taste success and Tash Faithful as well with Royal Law to take out the Cal Cup. There was a few horses like Opportunistic and the Jester's Son was outside the placings but wasn't far off them. Opportunistic was second last and Karamundi was last. So what did you make of this year's Cal Cup?
2: Well, look, it was obviously a day where you needed to be on pace. You needed to be inside, especially. Horses, rails and run and staying the inside lanes in the straight were significantly advantaged. But look, that's not too much of a surprise given what we've seen, you know, years gone by. It was just probably a little bit worse than I think a few of us expected. So it's not knocking Royal Law at all. And obviously, Ash Maley and his team, he had the race earmarked, you'd have to say, got the horse peaking on the day. And look, in the end, was able to hold off Sowar, who was 100-1 chance, who was leaders back and bursting for a gap in the straight. But it's just one of those things, G, isn't it? When you've got the ability to settle forward on horses, you're going to win more races.

0: and you lose. And on those sort of occasions, if you get too far back, that's just how things unfold. And yeah, it wasn't a great day to be back in the field. Really? Ginger Baker running third, probably the biggest flashing light of the day, but where's he going to next time out? I'm not too sure. You're looking at this meeting, and to a certain extent Flemington as well, clearly two distinct patterns in both of those tracks, and you're just trying to work out, how do I assess these horses going forward? Will the form hold up? You have to just trust the starting price profile for a few of these runners who didn't get into the right part of the track.
1: What a winner in the Golden Saddle.
0: Well, yeah, I mean, you're looking at the beaten margins of some of these horses, yes. G, in the starting price. And obviously, Cessation handled the corner like 25-year-old me at 2 a.m. And look, Cessation's laid out 15 lengths or so in the straight. One to win is basically there, which is cracking, and everything else is never, ever, ever a likely chance of winning the race. Really difficult horse to assess going into the race. He was coming off the freshen up. There was three winners off freshen ups, two of them for Steve Wolf's yard, which was too good for Wolfie, far too good for me. There were even money for Odinaka there early in the day, but one to winner, just a really difficult horse to assess. But again, Sean O'Donnell put the horse into the race, found leaders back from barrier seven. Wasn't an easy thing to do. And look, you just put yourself into the race, you get things in your favour sometimes, and yeah, you can't argue with the result because everything else is beaten by multiple lengths. So it was just one of those days, G.
1: Yeah, and Last Style Bender leads all of the way. Mitchell Pateman prepares. He was emotional, Mitchie, because Last Style Bender was in the Yarradale colours and it was the Ronsay Sprint, and he never looked like getting beat. Once again, he was hard up on the fence. And then when it all said and done, exactly, it was right. Disappointing to have a race meeting with so much prize money up for grabs with horses that had no chance, basically. But they need to get these tracks right. And I know it's difficult and they haven't got the money, say, those metro tracks, but if they want metro races and they want million-dollar races, then they've got to try and work as hard as they can to get it right.
0: Yeah, and obviously there's some by-play, obviously. We've got the Thursday meeting following up on the Saturday, whether it's track compaction or whatever it is, rail staying in the true for both meetings. They obviously had a really tricky week as well. The previous weekend, there was, 70 to 80 mils of rain. So, again, there's all these different factors we've got to take into consideration. We're obviously both not track managers, but, it wasn't a great look for the sport. So we'll just take our medicine, and hopefully with Ascot, return to Ascot. There's more wet weather this week in Perth, and I think everyone's looking forward to getting back to HQ. But yeah, as you said, obviously Last Style Bender, you know, again, another horse taking luck out of the equation, G, and again, was able to just keep getting the job done, just setting the even speed and kicking away from the turn. So yeah, full credit to Mitch Pateman and the team. They obviously had the horse prepared and they were able to take the lead and take the initiative.
1: Horses to follow?
0: Nothing as yet. Ginger Baker is probably the flashing light, Gareth, but I'm not exactly sure where that horse is going, as I said. So we'll wait and see.
1: Anything from Flemington?
0: Oh, we have to mention Spoof Chino, don't we? It was the most insane finish I reckon I've seen all year. I mean, I don't know what was going on there for the last 400 metres, let alone the last 50, but he probably could have won that. And it would have been one of the craziest days in 5 minutes, probably, we would have seen. Ever. But in the end, it didn't happen. But, it's a great performance of Smooth Chino. That's a new career peak for me on what I've got, or as close to a career peak as we've seen. He'll be absolutely going again next time out. And I think the straight track actually suits him really well. He's just got that very good ability to just accelerate with a sustained 400 to 600. So I think both the horse and Aussie Gilardi will learn a lot from that start. And we'll can't wait to see which race he goes to next time.
1: Hopefully they have maybe the Champion Sprint could be his race at Group 1 level down that straight at the back end of the carnival on the opening day of that, or the last day of the Flemington Carnival. So, yeah, it was good to see Smooth Chino do what he did there on Saturday. Benny Mellon was fined $2,000 for not riding out his horse. Austin Gilardi was, fined $1,000. But poor old Austin, I think Benny stopped riding, so he stopped riding. Is his first look down the straight there at Flemington.
0: Yeah, it's a pretty confusing finish, isn't it? Just with all the visual stimulation to try to work out where exactly the post is. But I think everyone's going to learn a bit from that. But I'm certainly in the corner of Smooth Chino going forward if you can find a similar field next time out.
1: Good on you, Pete. Thanks for that.
0: Cheers, Gareth.
1: There's Pete Anthonis there. That was the breakdown of Belmont. We'll take a break. We'll find you some winners today with Bag of Tips.
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4: 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The boost horse today, is this you, Paulie Sebastiani? He was 4 from 4 last week.
5: It is indeed.
4: Yeah, we're the going man with no beard.
5: Yeah. it might have worked, actually. Might very well have worked. Race 4, number 1, Loaded. Very, very nicely bred 4-year-old horse. Bit of a barrier rogue. We'll get back to last, but it'll be swooping home down the outside and hopefully knocking them off. What do we got, about $3.50-ish? Something like that with our friends at B365?
4: I think it's Loaded to $2.60.
5: Oh, so beautiful. There you go. Perfect. Yep. Well done.
4: Good on you, mate. Thanks for that. There's Paulie Sebastiani. Nick Durden joins us now. G'day, Nick.
6: Morning, Gareth. Yeah, Paulie, a blues man like myself. So good to see you. We're on the same train there. I was keen on Loaded as well, so I hope we can get the result.
4: We're going to load up on Loaded. It's your next best, race 4, number 1. Why do you like Loaded?
6: He's jumped out really well, this horse. As Paulie sort of mentioned, he's an Iron Invincible. He's bred very well. Looks like they've sort of held him back a little bit. But in those jump outs, he showed a good turn of foot. The outside draw will be a little bit tricky to navigate, but he is a horse that has had some issues in the barriers by the looks of things. So I think maybe being Loaded last could be an advantage for him today. So if he gets the start right, I think it'd be hard to beat. That is the query, but he does find a pretty moderate maiden, I thought, to kick off his career.
4: And your best bet comes up in race 5.
6: Yeah, gone with Vanta. We're actually getting a little bit of a price about this horse. I sort of thought he might go the other way. He was $1.95 this morning, and I thought a few might sort of chime in, but I think he's sort of out to $2.20 now. His debut run at Mornington, he was at home there. He was really good from back in the field, really attacked the line over 1,500 metres. Up to the mile today, Pakenham Synthetic, it's usually sort of a momentum track where you've got to be building, and that looks like the style of horse he is, and they do chuck the blinkers on him today. So at around even money or better, I thought he was worth a play as well today on the program, race 5, number 10.
4: And your quaddy, brother?
6: Quaddy today, first leg will go 6, 8 and 5. 6, 8, 5 in the first leg. Second leg will go 1, 5 and 7. 1, 5 and 7. Third leg will go 8 and 10. 8 and 10. And they'll come home with 5, 8, 9 and 10. 5, 8, 9 and 10 there for the Quaggle.

0: were originally supposed to be at Southside, but they've moved it to the synthetic at Pakenham. There's been a few scratchings, but I think all in all, the meeting's held up pretty well.
1: Yeah, yeah, and well done to everyone involved there at Southside Racing, because they saved two meetings over the last 3 or 4 days. Wonderful asset, the Pakenham synthetic track, and yeah, it's good to see that we've got racing now on a Monday, especially when it's a public holiday. It's like, would have cost Victoria a little bit if there was no racing today, with a public holiday being up there in Queensland and New South Wales. So let's see if we can find a few winners today. Good on you, Nick.
0: Thanks, guys.
1: Betsy.com.au's Dean Watling. He's the face of Betsy, I reckon, and he joins us now. G'day, Dino.
2: Morning, G. How are you?
1: What do you like at Warwick Farm?
2: Well, there's a couple later in the program, G. And the features, you could say, I'm going to take on both the short price favourites in race 7 and 8. Race 7, we take a look here. I think Ice Cool's grossly unders. I think the Kieran Maher train can roll on, G. Silver Wedding, I think, is an each-way special there. Race 7, number 8. Really smart trialer, 1,000-metre record reads 1 from 1. I think with a speed on up front, with Hidden Motive in the race too, Kieran McAvoy can camp in behind him and go bang at the 100. Good to go back-to-back, G. Race 8, all the way down the bottom of the page, number 19, Bruce I Am. Really nice galloper, G. Comes out of Trial Time Black Book. I was in the stables there Friday, as you know, and okay. Brave likes his horse as well. So, Race 8, number 19, Bruce I Am, each way, G. Both of those, Race 7 and 8.
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2: 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But, yeah, they're my two best later in the program.
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1: There's betsy.com.au's Dean Watling. Luke Hovhannessian joins us at Warwick Farm. Race 4, number 4, Burn the Sky. Race 7, number 8, Silver Wedding. And race 8, number 5, Albany Road. So 4, 4, 7, 8, 8, 5. And at Musselbrook, race 3, number 2, Triple Yes. And race 7, number 2, Missile Magnet. Doombin today, a metro meeting there. Race 4, number 8, Buddha Bar. And race 6, number 10, Don't Doubt Missy Each Way. So 4, 8, 6, 10. And Lincoln Moore at Gawler likes race 2, number 5, The Black Harp. Race 6, number 1, Taupo Tiger. And race 4, number 1, Super Choice. So that's the tips there at Gawler for Lincoln Moore. I'll take a break on the other side of it. I'll come back with some winners in the trots. This is Giddy Up, and we'll continue on the means test next.
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0: 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Horsham race 2, number 5, Colleagues, and race 6, number 6, Yankee Rain. Harness Racing New South Wales, the home of the Carnival of Cups, where Australian music royalty meets quality harness racing action. Michael Dummersney at Yugara today. He likes race 2, number 3, Never Too Late, and race 6, number 1, Slick by Design. So 2, 3, 6, 1. And at Pinjarra, Glenn Moore likes 3 horses. Race 3, number 4, Calzaic. Race 6, number 7, Hillview Bondi. And race 8, number 9, Beat the Bank. So 3, 4, 6, 7, and 8, 9. Wake up with New Zealand Racing and kick off the day with a Kiwi bet. What's gambling really costing you? 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Jane Ivor was at it again. She was tipping first falls for fun. Her winners were, she was tipping winners in the early part of those meetings in New Zealand anyway. She just wasn't missing, and she joins us here. Hello, Jane. Another fill up for your followers on the weekend.
1: Yeah, good morning to you. Still morning, just. Look, it was a good start to the day. It did go downhill a little bit later in the afternoon, but a few good collects early on, which was good.
0: What'd you make of the Breeders' Stakes there at Group 3 level?
1: The class certainly rose to the top. The Tiaka trained Kuali Al Farasha was the horse going into the race that had the form on the board in terms of what she's been able to do earlier in her career. I think she's been Group 1 placed about 4 times. So she always looked the horse on paper. It was just the rain-affected track conditions that was the question mark with her, because her form is typically on top of the ground. But she actually got through conditions really well. She was well-ridden by Whittemu Pin. Bounced out of the barriers, put her in a prominent spot, kept her well away from the rail, kept her in the better ground, and she won the race quite easily in the end. So the way that I said, as it looked on paper and the form, it stacked up and she won really well. So she's not actually nominated for any of the major features in New Zealand, so it'll be interesting to see what Tiaka do with her. Obviously they do have the barn in Melbourne now, so I'm not sure of the plans for her going forward, but there are a couple of nice runs in behind her. Royal Flower was really brave. I think she'll pick up a stakes race at some point in Girl Talk. She'll go to the races third up next time, and I think she'll be really hard to beat.
0: And at Matter Matter and the Guy My Stakes, the story of Brooke was too strong for Tony Pike, I should say.
1: Yeah, she's a mare that's just in sensational form at the moment. Tony's got her absolutely thriving. She's sort of raced through the winter months, and she's won three of her last 4, including her last 3 in a row, and they stepped her up to Stakes Company. She'd competed at Stakes Company once before and hadn't really been overly competitive, but they got her confidence up, and it was aided by the most patient ride you'd see from Michael McNabb. She didn't come out of the barriers overly quickly. He settled at the rear of the field, and he just had to wait, and he did. It was patient. He waited for the gaps. She was travelling. He had a horse underneath of him, but he did have to wait till it opened up, and she burst through and won really nicely. He's a jockey that is just full of confidence at the moment, Michael McNabb. He's twice been a premiership winner in New Zealand, but the last couple of seasons he's been hindered by falls and injuries, and he's taken a commanding lead in the New Zealand Jockeys Premiership already this season, 12 wins ahead of his nearest rival, and he's striking at around 25%. So he's certainly on a mission, Michael McNabb, and he did a great job on Astoria Brook. Top Shelf's worth following out of the race. The draw did her no favours. She was trapped wide the whole way. Hayley Hasman rode her. I think she probably took off a little bit too soon on her, and the run told at the line. What you wish for, an honest performance by that horse, but all honours with the winner in Astoria Brook.
0: And what did you make of Well Written?
1: Look, initially probably a little bit of disappointment, but obviously post-race she's pulled up with a thumb. So genuine excuses for her out of the Epsom. Look, my thoughts going into the race that she was pretty harshly judged by the handicapper in Sydney. I thought she was carrying too much weight for what she's done. But despite that, I think the thumps is a pretty genuine excuse for the reason why we didn't see the turn of foot we normally see from her. And she was interesting in running too, because she's sort of buffering from horse to horse. And initially it looked like she was being knocked around, but when you actually looked at the replay, she was the one running around. And when you suffer the thumps and your breathing's not in the correct rhythm, you can see why she'd be under the pressure that she was under.

0: So I think genuine excuses for her. Hopefully she can bounce back in a golden eagle.
1: Good on you, Jane. Thanks for your time as always. We'll catch up with you later on.
0: Yeah, appreciate it. Thank you.
1: Thanks, Jane. Later on the week, we'll catch up with Jane, as we always do on a Friday. We'll take a break. On the other side of it, Taylor Yule, the young Reigns woman based in Victoria. She's about to live out one hell of a trip coming up shortly, so she'll tell us all about that straight after this here on Giddy Up.
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1: Welcome back to Giddy Up. Our final guest on a busy Monday morning is Taylor Yule, who's one of the star young drivers in Victoria. And on November 23, she'll be heading off to France to work alongside some of the best trainers in Europe when it comes to harness racing. It's been an initiative that Harness Racing Victoria has done for the last 3 or 4 years. Ryan Sanderson went in 23, James Herbertson went in 24, and Sean O'Sullivan in 25. And they get to experience life as a participant there in France, obviously, along with Sweden. It's one of the best countries in the world when it comes to preparing a standard bred. And Taylor now will get that opportunity to mix it with some of the world's best there in France and to see how they do it. And Taylor joins us now. G'day, Taylor. Congratulations. Well done.
10: Hey, Gareth. Thanks for having me. And yeah, thank you. I can't wait.
1: Yeah, when did you get the news that you have been chosen to represent Victoria and head to France for this all-expenses-paid trip?
10: I think it was last Wednesday Jenny called me and told me.
1: Yeah, so what do you do? Just explain what the trip involves.
10: Yeah, so we head over and we get to go to Goulbar, I think it is,
1: yep.
10: And go to the training centre there and, yeah, just work for 2 weeks for, you know, the best trainers over there. So, yeah, it's going to be a great experience and, yeah, hopefully I'll learn a lot from it.
1: Yeah, and will you get to have a drive there?
10: I'm not too sure on that. I hope so. If there's an opportunity to come from that would be fantastic. But, yeah, I'm not 100% sure on that. But I know we'll just be working horses every day for a couple of weeks. So, yeah, I'll definitely learn a lot from it.
1: And Nicholas Basir is the stable that you're going to. He's from a famous racing family and he's one of the best trainers in France, so that's an exciting opportunity. And I reckon because you work for Chris Finocchio and we all know his record with trotters, getting to work alongside some of the best trotters in the world would be something else, I reckon.
10: Yeah, for sure. It'd

0: What up, Mitch? Mighty Savannah gets up at a decent quote too, $4.20.
1: Yeah. Nice result. Yeah, it was good win.
0: If only they all read like that.
1: Oh, yes. I agree, Damo.
0: There you go. Had a bit of angry Anderson there, because that's how we're feeling at the moment after the three went down at Q straight, but that's the way it goes.
1: Angry, yeah, spot on.
0: Angry Anderson passed away only a week or two ago, of course. That was sad to hear. He advocated for a lot of decent causes. Phil says, Damo, I've been listening since day one on SEM when Brett Phillips started the overnight shift. He's in the building at the moment, actually, BP. Fine man, yes. What did he say? After Finey. Yes, after Finey. That's right. Top five tipster is in order. He's ranked his top five tipsters. Here we go. This is Phil from Sunshine on SEN Track at RSN. He's got you at number one, Mitch. Mitch at number one. Josh Jenkins, number
1: Thanks,
0: two.
1: Phil.
0: Josh Jenkins, number two. Chris Nelson, number three.
1: Yep.
0: Sam Great Hyland, judge. Number four.
1: Yep.
0: And Miles, number five. There you go. This might upset the apple cart, but I'm almost tempted to ask the listeners if they could rank their top five. But I might,
1: that's really upsets people.
0: That probably upsets a lot of people. That's the thing. It's good on you, Phil. Appreciate it all the
1: Chris
0: same.
1: Chris O'Nelson's a jet.
0: Oh, I love Chris.
1: And a ripping bloke.
0: One of the nicest people.
1: Oh.
0: Yeah.
1: Just love having a chat with him.
0: In fact, the only flaw is he's a Richmond supporter. That is literally the only flaw I could think of when it comes to Chris Nelson. And Sammy Island, his value tips are fantastic, aren't they?
1: They
0: always enjoy it. Yeah. He's very funny.
1: He gets animated too.
0: He does. He's a good... He can impersonate him, I reckon, pretty well. He's that type of person.
1: For sure.
0: We'll quickly duck off to a break. Race 8 at Angle Park coming up after this.
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0: All right, not far away from Angle Park, Race 8. You've been in good form at Angle Park tonight, Mitch. This is the last leg of the quaddy. The favourite is Carry On Casey at $1.95, but it wasn't great last start. What are your thoughts here?
1: I'm glad you didn't continue with the F, Damo. Angle Park, you're about to say Angle. Yep.
0: Yeah.
1: Yuck. Yeah, it wouldn't have sounded that way if you had said the big F. Carry On Casey is a dog that kept finding one better. Crystal Crown's a very good animal. We look at early splits here. How long have we got till the race, Damo?
0: Still got about 20 seconds.
1: Yep. 4.59 early, the three went Carry On Casey. Crystal Crown last time out, 4.59 also. And then its run prior to that went 4.81. So it was slow, loving it, sweet off the inside, 4.63, 4.64. Red said so, hasn't been there for a little while. When it did, went 4.61 and make some noise off the wide draws, about a 4.60 sort of operator. I reckon the eight's drawn well here. I'm going to have a same racer with the 3 and 8.
0: Okay, make some noise and Carry On Casey. Fair enough.
1: Yeah, I reckon you could back the eight to place.
0: Yep.
1: Make some noise, and I reckon you can have a same race, three top two, eight top three.
0: All right.
1: And you'll get about $3.50, $4.
0: Well, like the sound of that. Let's go to Angle Park. Lockie Stace is your caller, and this is race number 8.
6: $1.95 ahead.

0: of number five, Crystal Crown. She's at $5.50, $6. Number two, Loving It Sweet, $7.50. Number four, Red Said So, $8. Number eight, Make Some Noise. The other two, $13 or better. Moving up. Light on. Right to go. A favourite, Where's the White? Away, Carry On Casey began well, showing pace, Loving It Sweet, but Carry On Casey goes to the top by three quarters over Loving It Sweet, Make Some Noise, Big Away Wizard with Crystal Crown, Attention Seeker, Red Said So, turning, Carry On Casey by three or four over Loving It Sweet, and the fave will be Too Classy. Carry On Casey beaks home Loving It Sweet, Make Some Noise, Big Away Wizard with Red Said So, Attention Seeker, Crystal Crown. Time was good. 19.35. Carry On Casey for Jason Dolan will beat home number two, Loving It Sweet, Kevin Bewley. Third will be the eight, Make Some Noise, also for Kevin. And fourth number...
1: There you go. If you had the three to win of the eight top three, Mitch, you got to collect.
2: It was more than... You would have got... If you had three top two, eight top three, you got $3.50.
1: Oh, there you go. That deserves a fair bit of music.
2: That was a play.

0: There you go. A bit of work there from Brown Dog. The 12 Ice Cold Sapporo, by the way, won the last at Pinjarra. 280 the winner.
1: That was an omen, Damo.
0: Which one was that?
1: We were talking about beers before. Ice Cold Sapporo.
0: Yes, that's right. I think we have a reference to Sapporo as well. One of the listeners did.
1: Oh, no.
0: The four, Infinite Merit, second. $1.40, the place. The six, Jimmy Rocks, third. $2.10, the place. The one, Recover Lover, fourth. 12, 4, 6, and 1. Quinella, 12 and 4, paying $3.30. Exacta, 12 and 4, paying $9.30. Trifecta, 12, 4, and 6, paying $36. First four, 12, 4, 6, and 1, paying $168.80. Running double, 11 into 12, paying $20.30. We'll get to some text messages on the other side of this, and we will also go to Sandown Park for race 7.
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3: Unrivaled, the best in the world. Those are big claims to make about NZB's ready-to-run sale, but its winning margins are even bigger. Graduates have won 33 Group 1 races in the last five seasons, and last season they won 26 black-type races. While on average, graduates of the last six sales have earned more than $160,000. It's a sale that simply outclasses the rest, and buying at Karaka on the 18th and 19th of November is your opportunity to do the same. NZB, where winning begins.
0: All right, 0499736736. Coops from Tennyson followed you in with that multi as well. Off the SMS also, this one coming in from, I think it's Richard from Perth, potentially. Mark Hunter number one, Daylight the Rest. That one off the SMS in terms of tipsters. And Oscar, he's gone with Cam, Highland, eBay, Cleaver and Tags as his top five in terms of tipsters. I reckon Cleaver is an underrated tipster, Mitch. I don't know about you. Particularly, he likes his greyhounds.
1: I agree.
0: Pretty good there. He's underrated.
1: I reckon he's underrated for sure.
0: Severely.
1: Yeah.
0: And he's got better over time too. That's the other thing.
1: Oh, I could not agree more with that. What was that? Who was that texter? Oscar, was it?
0: Oscar, yep.
1: Cam, Sammy.
0: Yep. You.
1: Me.
0: Cleaver and
1: Cleaver.
0: Tags.
1: There you go.
0: Well, fair enough, Oscar. Good stuff.
1: No, does Mickey Gunnan exist on this track, or
0: of course
1: is there
0: he does.
1: Any chance? Is there any chance someone's going to say Mickey Gunnan? Because he'd be in my top three.
0: There you go. You know, it's an opinions game, as they say. Race 7 at Sandown Park. Mitch, the Apply for Community Sweep. Fast Knockdown is going around here as the favourite. One of the listeners is asking whether you're with it or not.
1: No, I'm with Spicy Seduction, the three each way.
0: Ooh, okay, a bit of value there. Let's get a sports bet market update.
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0: If you like, $1.95, 7 full noise. That's Campbell Brown, $2.50. 3 spicy seduction. Damo loves it, doesn't he? $9, $2.60. 4 grapefruit Tito, $13. 2 poor Katia is $15. And the 8 cash me out, $31. Field of 6. You can have a same racer if you like. Favourites, the red fast knockdown, $2.
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3: All righty, Mitch, your spicy seduction here. Best of luck to you. Hopefully it can at least run a drum at the very least. We'll see how we go. Fast knockdown is a favourite at around about $1.95. Let's head to Sandown Park. Victoria Shores numbers of 1, 7, 4 and 3. Here's Victoria with the call of race 7 at Sandown Park over the 515 metres.
4: As we get set for a start, of course, number 6 is scratching. And fast knockdown to run from the red. Is the favourite standby for a start. Green light on, 5.15, the 7th here at Sandown, ready to go. And they're off. And fast knockdown, winning the jump from Paul Katia nicely away. Cash me out quickly into stride there, going forward. Spicy seduction. Oh, getting back there. Full noise now on the improved. Grapefruit Tito back second last. And spicy seduction relegated to last. Down the back. Fast knockdown. The favourite gets out in front and races forward by 4. They're lining up behind him there. Next railing along there is Grapefruit Tito on the improved. They're leaving behind Paul Katia. Full noise. Back through them. Spicy seduction turning for home last. Cash me out. But it's all fast knockdown. An easy victory. Second. Grapefruit Tito, a great run. About 4 away next was Full Noise in advance there of Porcadilla, Spicy Seduction, Cash Me Out, last to greet the judge. And the time, 29:74, fast knockdown. Commanding run all the way. Strong performance.
3: Well, under Victoria, tip fast knockdown. The favourite gets up 1-4 and 7, the numbers. And Spicy Seduction, well, it was at the back of the field around that first bed. Tried to get through, didn't it? But just couldn't quite.
0: Yeah, and if it got through, it would have definitely run second. Instead, the door was shut on it by poor Katia, who took the rails run.
3: The one fast knockdown gets up at $1.90. The winner, $1.20 the place. The 4 Grapefruit Tito in for second at $4.20 the place. And the 7 Full Noise in for third. No third dividends. So a bit of bad luck there as well. Q straight, Mitch. Race number 8. Anything you liked there in the 8, last leg of the quaddie?
0: 8. Midnight Madness.
3: Why does it win in your view?
0: Draws well out wide. Favourite draws poor. Bizarro Boy, I believe the 2 Denim Beach will push up and clip it early. And Midnight Madness should stay out of bother out wide.
3: All right. Gavin from Bendigo's texted in his question for you, Mitch. What do you make of Nathan Buckley pulling out of the North Melbourne process to secure a coach? Of course, JB Graham got the job today. Do you think he saw a better opportunity when Fagan pulled the pin at Brisbane? It doesn't show too much strength of conviction, says Gavin.
0: Potentially, yeah, he might have. But I don't think... I heard people say, oh, he might have been, scared that he wasn't going to get the job, the whole Jamie Graham thing and all that. So he was just saving himself the disappointment. But I don't think that's any... don't think that's true at all. I just think Bucks probably thought... sat down, had a chat with him, probably realised where they're at as a footy club, where their list is at, and he thought, well, probably going to be longer than 3 or 4 years until they'll win a flag.
3: Yeah, it's an interesting one because... sometimes you do the legwork and then a bit like cases in the past and the next coach that comes in sort of gets to enjoy the plaudits to a degree. Rex from Carrum Down says Grapefruit Tito is not far off a win, guys, at the moment with the way it's running. So
0: no, it doesn't win.
3: Oh, there you go. Thank you, Rex. The 2 poor Katia finished 4th, by the way, at Sandown Park. 1.47 and 2. Quinella 1 and 4 paying $13.80. Exacta 1 and 4 paying $13.90. Trifecta 1, 4 and 7 paying $35.60. First 4, 1, 4, 7 and 2 paying $116.90. And the running double 7 into 1 paying $13.40. So just remind us, you're with the 8 here, Mitch. Midnight Madness.
0: I am Midnight Madness. We love a bit of Midnight Madness.
3: Yes. Need Dwayne to do a Midnight Madness one day, I reckon. Here's Q straight.
0: Then we just do a 24-hour tipping frenzy.
5: 7, 8, and 5.
3: That. I like it.
5: And they're just about all set. Green light's now on. Ready for race 8. Racing now, Bizarro Boy was away quickly and he pushes hard for the inside. The favourite to lead from Champagne Fizz. Bono Royale's going through with Orlando Beach. Behind them was O'Lenny from Inland Market. Out wide, Midnight Madness. Bizarro Boy's just in front, about a length and a half clear. Bizarro Boy beat Orlando Beach. Out wide, Champagne Fizz might have grabbed third from O'Lenny on the far side. Between runners, Inland Mark's up there as well with Midnight Madness. And then came Bono Royale, and towards the tail of the field was Denham Beach. The time is around 16 and 6.

0: 6.
1: So the short price favourite, Bizarro Boy, gets up. The 3 at $1.80, the win $1 the place. The 6, Orlando Beach, 2nd, $3.90 a place. Photo for 3rd. Midnight Bandit stuck out the outside. I think, ultimately, it's been a difficult one for the punters to queue straight at various stages tonight.
2: It has, it has. That thing there went straight to the front. I thought the 2 would clip it. It just carved across. The 2 missed the kick. 3 was off and gone. Once it led, it was all over. The 8 missed the kick, something shocking, and was never in the race.
1: There you go. 3, 6, and 7. Champagne Fizz in for 3rd. $1.40 the place. The punter's got it
2: 6
1: right
2: at
1: there.
2: Lonnie. 6 at Lonnie.
1: You're with the 6 in the 6th. Buckle up, Savani.
2: That's the one.
1: At $5.50. All right, we'll follow you
2: Troy
1: in there.
2: Troy Savani.
1: Yeah. Peter from Boot to Bay says, why would you want to coach a club that froze a previous coach under the bus like they did with Clarko, says Peter.
2: Yeah, I agree.
1: You wouldn't go there? Well, I suppose Richmond had that reputation as well, didn't they, the Tigers for a while?
2: No way. Anyone who think, why do people think North Melbourne's list is half okay?
1: Well, you think it's terrible or do you think it's better?
2: I reckon there's so many better gigs out there to take.
1: Well, I think it's more, I think there's potential there, but I don't know if it's premiership potential with North. That's the thing.
2: Potential, yeah.
1: They need a key defender, that's the thing.
2: Desperately. Oh, Griffin Logue down there is getting beaten up. Aiden Corr still going around. Feels like he's 66.
1: Aiden Corr, I know. He's got the big beard and going around.
2: I know.
1: Cal says, my favourite tipster and has been for over a decade is Gator. The dude is a freak.
2: Yep, David I love Gator. Gator.
1: Yes.
2: I love Gator.
1: I like his sense of humour too. He's got some deadpan sense of humour, which I like.
2: Yeah, he's brilliant, the way he dissects him.
1: Yeah, I know. Still going strong. He's been going for a while. Used to have the long blonde. He looked like a surfy back in the day, David Gately. All right. Launceston, reminder to see you with?
2: The six.
1: Let's head there.
3: Reality away, 670. Rojo Maximus, 670 as well. Green lights on. Race 6 tonight. The Tassie Lubricants restricted win event. Racing. Tony the Turtle and Highgate Winston began fast with Buckle Up Savani deep on the track. Tony the Turtle driving through and will hold the lead through the first 10. Buckle Up Savani is second from Rojo Maximus. Highgate Winston close and handy from Buckle Up Yolly. Reality Way just west and centre field from Lacey Longstrider and Reiko Hulk. Tony the Turtle first up shows the way off the back by 3. Buckle Up Savani trying hard from Rojo Maximus and Buckle Up Yolly. Tony the Turtle in front. Buckle Up Savani is finishing off strongly the outside. Tony the Turtle being great by Buckle Up Savani, who I think got there in the last stride. Buckle Up Savani, I fancied a photo from Tony the Turtle. Buckle Up Yoli for 3rd from Rojo Maximus. Reality Away was next, followed in by Reiko Hulk, Highgate Winston, Lacey Longstrider in that group.
1: Well done, Mitch. It's home, surely.
2: One by a metre.

0: Let us know if you followed in with Buckle Up Savani. Well done, Mitch. It paid $7.10 the winner, $1.70 the place. 6, 1, 8, and 4, the numbers there at Lonnie Race number 6. If you have any feedback in regards to the Sky graphics, by the way, we want to hear it, whether it's good or bad. 0499 736 736. Did you like anything at Angle Park, race number 9 here, Mitch?
1: Yep, like the 2 you run a space.
0: At 320. Here we go.
1: Yep.
0: Can you make it 2 wins in a row? Buckle Up Savani. Stepped out well, didn't it? Stepped out very well.
1: Yeah, it did. Very well.
0: So
1: got across, got to a position, bang, away it went.
0: Coops from Tennyson followed you in. So there you go.
1: Coops.
0: 0499 736 736. Frank from Perth, you're back, baby. Well done, Mitch. The last hour is going to be good. I can feel it. And when you're on, I think you're an unbeatable tipster. He's got Mick Gannon in that list as well and Johnny Kelton. There you go.
1: Yeah. Mickey Gannon has to be in there somewhere.
0: He's a good bloke too, Mick.
1: He's a ripping bloke, but last spring, he was as hot as a pistol. As hot as a pistol.
0: I know.
1: I think people forget because he's not on air all the time.
0: No, well, he's a good fill-in host as well, though. He's kind of a disarming sort of character. He makes people feel at ease.
1: He does.
0: Good. I was in like Flib Mitchie, says Richard from Como.

0: followed you in as well.
1: Bang.
0: Good on you, Rich. Just having a
1: Angle
0: look
1: Park,
0: here.
1: Angle Park, here yeah. we go. Just, come on, take Uranus you on, Base.
0: In. See you with the two?
1: Yep, two Uranus Base.
0: Let's head there.
2: We are set to go. Race number 9. And they're on their journey. Isabella's Blitz began well in the middle. Alongside is Mandala. Poking up is King of Snake. Isabella's Blitz just lost some momentum there. Akila Marshall and Uranga Space back of a tail. Now left out on top of a commanding lead is Mandala. Away by 5 over King of Snake. Isabella's Blitz around the outside is trying to recover. Back on the inside, Akila Marshall and Uranga Space is tailed off. On top, Mandala does it well by 3. Is starting to come back to him though. King of Snake is closing with Isabella's Blitz, who pounces on the outside. Akila Marshall, Uranga Space, they turn. Isabella's Blitz sails to the lead and opens up. The favourite will be Too Good. Another for Turner. Isabella's Blitz beats home a fast finishing Uranga Space. Third in behind those will be King of Snake in front of Akila Marshall. Mandala ran last of 5 in the end. Time 43:54. Interim numbers coming through now. 6-2-1-4. Isabella's Blitz for Don Turner beats home number 2. Uranga Space, Ray Fewings, who made up a ton of ground.
0: 6-2-1 the numbers. Isabella's Blitz, the short price favourite, too strong there at Angle Park, Mitch. And Uranga Space, when you consider it was right at the back of the field, did well to come in for the place at $2.
1: Should have won, mate. That's why it's racing over in Adelaide. Seriously. It tried for the last 100. it bludged. It bludged for 630-odd metres.
0: Oh, no.
1: And then just wound up, said, oh, I don't want to run near him in the first 600, and then I'll just wind up late and just tease you.
0: Well, if you went each way with it, you get a little point. Yeah, even money. The same. Yeah, which is better than nothing. After this, we'll head to Sandown Park for race number 8.
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0: Damien Watson and Mitch Abaya with you. 0499-736-736 to text in. Sandown Park Race 8 is a couple of minutes away. Just before we head there, Mitch, Deno has texted in. He's just had his dinner. He's barbecued savapi, which are skinless sausages, basically minced with grated onions, spices, etc., and wrapped them in pita bread with fried onions and tomatoes.
1: Beautiful. Love savapis.
0: Is that what it's pronounced as? Oh, my apologies.
1: Shavapi, I believe,
0: I've never had it before, so I'll have to try it.
1: Delicious. Delicious.
0: All right. Well, hopefully.
1: You love them, Damo. A bit of mince.
0: Yeah, I like my
1: you
0: mince.
1: You like your mince?
0: I do.
1: A lot of your meals, I see, when you bring them in, they've got mince in them.
0: Mince and tuna. Those are the two popular ones for me. Race 8 at Sandown Park coming up. The Knox Tyre Power over the 515 metres. And what's your selection, Mitch, for the last leg of the Quaddy?
1: Well, I really like the 2 here. Once you use a little bit of the track, that should be fine. No speed in 3. Vacant boxes 4 and 5. The 1 will hold the fence. This thing should really improve. Attica Blue. I've got the same racer for the punters, Damo. I think this is the best way to go. Right. It is Attica Blue to win. Heartland Willow, the 1, top 3. And Spiralling, the 4, top 4, $3.25.
0: Oh, there you go. That's more value.
1: I reckon that's nice.
0: That's more value than backing either of the top 2 on the market.
1: So I reckon that's the way to go here. So we're 2 to win, 1 top 3, 8 top 4.
0: All right, let's get a sports bet market update.
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1: All right, let's go. Race 8.

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1: Number two, Attica Blue.
0: That's the one. 160 out to 175. One, Heartland Willow. Has had support, though. 250, 225, now 215. Little one flamer there on the app. Eight, Spiralling, $14. Three, Heathcote Rupees, $26. Seven, Ellswick Sids, 41. The six, Winning Ratio, is 35 to $46. All the rage is the two, Attica Blue for Kayla Cottrell, $1.70.
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1: So those who missed it, just quickly, your multi here, Mitch.
0: Yeah, two to win, one, top three, eight, top four.
1: All right, let's head to Victoria Shore for the
0: come on, Victoria.
1: Of race.
0: Give us a bit, Sandown cheer at home.
1: 2, 1, 8, 3, her selections. Let's head there.
4: 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Green light on, we're ready for the eighth. And they're off. And Attica Blue dwelled at the start. Good speed early from Heartland Willow, who won the jump to take them through the first turn nicely. Attica Blue now on the improve. Over on the outside, it's Spiralling as well, railing up their winning ratio. Next the event, Ellswick City, who's back second last, and last of all, Heathcote Rupee. Down the back, Heartland Willow took over, gets out in front. Now have a look at Attica Blue, hot in pursuit, two lengths away and starting to improve. A length and a half next, Spiralling from winning ratio as they go for home. Out deep, Heartland Willow leaves it open for Attica Blue, but Heartland Willow's away. Heartland Willow takes out the eighth. Now possibly Spiralling there and Attica Blue attack the line together. Winning ratio is next. Heathcote Rupee, Ellswick Sid, last to greet the judge in the run, 29 and 64. So Heartland Willow first across the line. Attica Blue's got second from Spiralling. I'm just awaiting the numbers officially in the frame. 5.03 the run to the first mark. 503, 18 and... I'm just clarifying, there's a pole in the way with that third digit, which doesn't make life easy. 18 and 93, the second split. 1, 2 and 8.
1: One, two, and eight, the numbers there. I'll tell you what, even with a pole in the way, it's still clearer than some of these sky graphics there, Mitch.
0: I agree with you.
1: Nah, well done to Victoria. And in the end, bad
0: luck. Was impressive.
1: It was the favourite that let you down.
0: Yeah, it was. And the favourite, Attica Blue, had every chance, I thought. Look, it missed the kick a little bit. It hasn't really shown around the two turns that it can do what it does around the horseshoe, because around the horseshoes, it is a slick customer. It really can run. And if you go back and look at some of its runs when winning, Warrigal, Ballarat, they've been really impressive. Led all the way, 25.06 at Ballarat. It should be leading here at Sandown for fun.
1: The one, Heartland Willow, gets up at 250. The win, $1.50 the place. The two, Attica Blue, second, $1.04 the place. The eight, Spiralling, third, no further dividend. The six, Winning Ratio, fourth, 1, 2, 8, and 6. Daily Double, 7 and 1, paying $15.10. 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It paid $248.40. 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Quinella for race 8 at Sandown Park, 1 and 2, paying $1.40. Exacta, 1 and 2, paying $3.70. Trifecta, 1, 2, and 8, paying $7.30. First four, 1, 2, 8, and 6, paying $34.70. Running Double, 1 into 1, paying $5.80. Q Straight is still about 6 minutes away, so we'll address some of these text messages. 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
1: 0499 736 736. Rex from Carrum Downs got the quaddie at Sandown Park. Well done, Rexy. Fantastic work. The bearded burbler working well at his element tonight. Thank you very much, Rex.

0: And hope you enjoy that profit as well with your quaddie. So, yibbity-yibbita. Deno, off the SMS. Mitchie, ones I make are 200 grams each. Love the way you pronounced it, legend. Take care. And you too, Damo, not to leave you out. No, that's absolutely fine, Deno. Appreciate it. Also off the SMS, Peter from Moota Bay says, overseas backpackers eat better than Damo does. I like that one. That's a good one.
1: It might not be wrong. It might not be wrong.
0: Yeah, they get more nutrients than I do. Don't worry about that. And they don't eat for 23 hours of the day. Anyway.
1: Yeah, I know.
0: Unbelievable. Also, this one from Cooper and Tennyson. At 49 years old and punting for 30 years, I must say the best tipsters that I've aligned with and won are, in no specific order, David Gately, Brent Serafa, Ali Mosley, Mitch Abaya at the Q Tracks at Angle Park, and Damian Watson at Wagga. Only in the last few
1: weeks. The Wagga
0: weeks.
1: Wizard.
0: Only in the last few weeks. You guys are the Gator and Mosley of Greyhounds. No, I wouldn't say that. I'm nowhere near. I'm just here to press the buttons. But I appreciate it, Cooper, all the same. Off the SMS, this one coming in from Anonymous. Is there Sandown Dogs on a Wednesday? No, they race at the Meadows traditionally on a Wednesday. Nah. Should they be on a Wednesday, Mitch, instead of a... Well, the thing is, they're on a Thursday, so you can't have a back-to-back. So, yeah, typically it's at the Meadows because it breaks up the week a little bit, the Wednesday.
2: Correct.
0: What would you change? This is a question for you, Mitch. What would you change in terms of the regular scheduling in Victoria when it comes to greyhound racing? Would you change anything?
1: Yep. I would separate the city meetings from a Thursday and a Saturday. I'd probably do it a Wednesday, Saturday, so that dogs can race on a Wednesday and a Saturday if they want to back up on the short backup.
0: So you'd rather have Sandown on a Wednesday and maybe the lesser Meadows meeting on the Thursday?
1: Yep.
0: Okay.
1: Yep, so I'd go Wednesday, city.
0: Yep.
1: Then you can have Thursday off, Friday off, race Saturday. That's a three-day break. Some dogs can do it, no problems at all.
0: Yep.
1: Whereas you can't back up Thursday to Saturday. It's too close.
0: Why? Is they not moving it because of tradition? Is that mainly because of Sandown usually being on a Thursday?
1: I imagine that'd be the reason why. Another thing I would do, Damo, I would have it that your racing calendar... works throughout the states so that your big races don't clash, that you can get the best dogs to come and race in Victoria from around all the other states and not have to worry about racing in their own state for decent prize money as well. I just think it's crazy how as an industry we have big feature races that clash.
0: Oh yeah, absolutely. And
1: just dumb.
0: Does it happen as often? I'm just trying to think of, because we have that on the, obviously the gallops is a bit of a debatable point, but when it comes to greyhounds, what's the worst example where we have two big races on the same night? Just trying to think.
1: I don't know if it's say the same night.
0: Or same, like within two nights of each other, because it's hard.
1: Well, here you go. Yeah. Million Dollar Chase.
0: Yep.
1: Million Dollar Chase.
0: Yep, which is next Friday.
1: And Adelaide Cup.
0: Oh, there's a week, almost a week. There's a week's difference, isn't there? 1 week.
1: Yeah, but
0: difference.
1: You still have to go to you got to go to the qualifiers for the
0: Million Dollar Chase. Oh, yes, of course. Yeah. I see what you mean.
1: It's not possible.
0: Yeah, exactly.
1: You pick one or the other.
0: Yeah. I see what you mean. Absolutely.
1: That's just stupidity.
0: Well, it diminishes the quality of the Adelaide Cup, doesn't it? But
1: it doesn't. It also, it also diminishes the quality of the Million Dollar Chase because, look, I'm not saying wrongly accused would have gone there, but give him the option to go there. Give him no other option to go elsewhere.
0: Is that the reason why? Because it's seen to be an easy kill, and even though the Adelaide Cup doesn't have as much prize money, it's likely not going to win as good as it is. Likely, real chance not to win the million-dollar chase, whereas it's pretty much a soda for the Adelaide Cup.
1: Spot on. Mm. Easy kill.
0: Yeah, and it'd be nice to see it go around against the best of the best. Cooper,
1: there was another thing that I was going to that I would change.
0: Yeah, what's that?
1: If I had anything to do with prize money changes, I would put more money towards the bottom end of the industry, and take away a little bit from the top, because the percentage of top quality dogs to bottom quality dogs is day and night, and only a handful of dogs are at the top end. And the majority of the industry is being held up by trainers who drive around tier three meetings for a packet of chips.
0: Yeah, certain states in particular. Absolutely.
1: Yep.
0: Interesting. If you have any...
1: It's not all about the big races.
0: Yeah, no, it's not, because it's got to sustain throughout the 12 months, doesn't
1: it? Spot on. Someone has to train the slow ones. There's a lot more slow ones than fast ones.
0: That's it. It's a bit like society, Mitch. There's the top of the barrel when it comes to wealth, and they probably... The top 1% are far, far richer than the remaining 99%.
1: Spot on.
0: Same sort of thing.
1: Q straight.
0: Yep, race 9.
1: Yeah, same race. A 3 to win, 4 top 4.
0: 3 to win and the 4 to finish top 4. So Julian's Jungle to win.
1: Yep.
0: Which is the short price favourite in this one, and the 4 to finish top 4. So good luck to you there. That, of course, being It's Away. Let's head to Q straight, race number 9. If you have anything to add, what would you change calendar-wise when it comes to greyhound racing? 0499-736-736. Yep.
1: What was the text that sparked that conversation?
0: I don't think there was one. I just came up with it.
1: I thought there was.
0: I might have been... it was from Richard, that's right. Anonymous, saying, is there Sandown dogs on a Wednesday?
1: That's right.
0: Let's go to Q straight, race number 9.
2: 3, the green light's on. So Julian's Jungle, all the rage here for Ella Cole. They're set. Racing now, Julian's Jungle was away cleanly, looks for the inside rail and starts to build through. Bunkers Review's got good pace out wide from Velvet Dash, Gold Star Henry, then Black Harada, followed by It's Away and He Is Ridiculous, but now Julian's Jungle extends and the favourite wins comfortably in the end by 3.5. Bunkers Review ran second.
1: Yep.
2: Third, we've got Velvet Dash on the far side with It's Away out wide. They're hard to line up. Then came Black Harada, Gold Star Henry, and last of all was He Is Ridiculous in around 16 and 5.
0: Quick.
2: Too strong, 3.

0: There you go. 3, 8, 1, and 4. Mitch, the four favourite, the outside of the track, had stuck in for fourth.
1: Nice result.
0: Let us know if you followed in. 0499 736 736. Back with Angle Park in a few minutes' time. Watch me.
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0: Damien Watson and Mitch Abeyer with you, taking you through your night of greyhound racing. The tent at Angle Park is a couple of minutes away. You've been in pretty good form there, Mitch. And just having a look at the market at the moment, favourite is Danes Calais at $2.40. But there's a few chances in this one.
1: I'm with it.
0: You're with the one?
1: Danes Calais, yes, please, and thank you.
0: All right, Richie from Cobo follows you in with your last multi as well. So well done to you, Richard. 0499 736 736. Rex from Carrum Downs says Shane Templeton was a very good tipster in the past. I'm surprised no one's mentioned Dean Lester as yet. He was a very popular tipster, particularly on this station for many, many years. Good bloke too, Dino. No doubt about that. And had his fair share of health issues over the years. Mm-hmm. Peter from Boot to Bay, don't forget the Italian Stallion Paolo. He can pick a few winners as well, yes.
1: Yeah, he can tip.
0: Across all three

0: Odes as well. He's pretty versatile in that regard, isn't he? He can do all three.
1: Definitely.
0: Yep, agreed. He's probably underrated in many respects too, would you say?
1: Yep, definitely is.
0: All right, 0499736736. We build up towards the 10th at Angle Park. What's planned for you over the next few days, Mitch? Do you take Miranda out tomorrow? Is it your day off again?
1: No, tomorrow working. Day off Wednesday, Thursday, day, mate. Wednesday, Thursday.
0: What do you do on your days off? Do you watch more great? You watch the Greyhounds, I reckon.
1: No, I don't. No, I don't. On a day off, no.
0: What do you prefer to do?
1: We go out places, go for a venture, go to a cafe or something like that, go for lunch, one of the two.
0: It's probably a good time to, I mean, it's probably not as much of a vibe at the middle of the week, but you get probably better ambience when you go out for a coffee during the middle of the week. You know, it's nice and quiet. Yeah. You don't have to wait in lines as much. No annoying kids around, Mitch, because they're all at school, you know.
1: That's true.
0: It's a good day to go up to the hills, for instance, and go and get a coffee when you have a weekday off.
1: I'm with you. That's it. Wednesday, Thursday will be off, and got a funeral on Friday
0: Sorry to hear that.
1: Yeah, Miranda's nan, 93, passed away.
0: Really?
1: Yeah.
0: Oh, no, I'm sorry to hear that.
1: That was last Monday night.
0: Okay, a very close relationship, I presume?
1: Yeah. So, okay. But just passed away of old age, mate.
0: Yeah.
1: 93, no health issues, she was good as gold, yeah.
0: Okay, yeah, well, there you go. I send my commiserations and condolences. And I'm sure it'll be a wonderful service too. Race 10 at Angle Park up. So you're with the one here. It's $2.60, a slight drifter, but likely to win from that inside draw. But you still get a bit of value about it as well, which is good to see. All right, let's go to Angle Park. Here's Lockie Stace. I think Todd Gray's with the one as well, so you align there. Here's Lockie with the call, race 10 at Angle Park.
2: Ryland, 650, number 2, Dynamic Sunny. That's the main quartet here for race number 10. The Masters, non-penalty, over the 342, light on. We are set for a start. Race 10. And they're away. Danes Calais was away fairly, poking up his Dynamic Sunny out deeper. Breaker of rules in between Dakota Ryland. Danes Calais sailing through now. Takes over in behind those. Tora Terry with Dark Moonshine up to the turn. It's Danes Calais from Breaker of Rules who's railing up. But Danes Calais, the fave, will win by 2 over Breaker of Rules, Dakota Ryland, Dynamic Sunny, Tora Terry, Dark Moonshine. Time around 19:60. 19:63.

0: Well, no, Mitch, Danes, Calais, it was a pretty comfortable win. $2.40 the win, $1.50 the place. 1-8-7 the numbers, easy money. A breaker of rules, paid $12.30 a place in second.
1: Yeah, massive, massive place price.
0: There you go. 1-8-7-2. We've got Sandown Park coming up in a few minutes' time. So now that the AFL and NRL are over for another year, cricket comes into the play for you, obviously, as a player, Mitch. And sure, you watch the Australia v South Africa series, the first test. Is there anyone you're looking forward to seeing or any predictions in terms of the series? So it's a three-test match series.
1: Marnus loose bus change.
0: Are you a fan of him or not in general?
1: No. I'm not. But he made 100 in a recreational match or whatever you want to call them, pracky game.
0: That happened at the start of last summer as well. It didn't quite translate to... He actually had decent shield form, funnily enough, but it didn't translate to the international.
1: I've got a question for you, Damo.
0: Yes.
1: The first match between Australia and South Africa, right?
0: Yeah.
1: I'll read the odds out to you and then I want an opinion on the first innings. The market goes like this: Australia $1.85, South Africa $2.25, the draw $9.50.
0: Mm-hmm.
1: First innings, any player to make 100, yes or no?
0: Yes.
1: $2.25, no is $1.57.
0: Really?
1: Yep.
0: I don't know. I think there's the capability there. But when you say any player, I'm speaking about both teams.
1: Yeah, it is.
0: Yeah, 220. I think that's decent value. I think it's something I can break through. Absolutely.
1: Yep.

0: particularly from their side.
1: Yeah.
0: They've been in good form in the one day, is scoring very, very heavily as well. So the Proteas. So I reckon that's a pretty good price, $2.25. The other thing that's coming up is the Rugby League World Cup, which I don't think too many Melburnians have watched a Rugby League World Cup match in their lives, but really SEN are covering it, so you can tune in and listen to it. Hopefully the Australians win. Whenever we lose it, it's a pretty bit of an indictment, I reckon.
2: Australia $1.75, New Zealand $3, Samoa $9.50, England $14, Tonga $14, the next Papua New Guinea $301.
0: Gee, so England four favourite, are they? They're that far out, are they? Even Samoa, shorter in the odds. Yep. Gosh. Race 9 at Sandown Park. Mitch, who do you like here with Mr. Man Freddy going around?
2: The 4, Grapefruit Zippy. Okay. Grapefruit Zippy. Hopefully lead and hopefully we can hold on.
0: Well, all right, we'll follow you in with the 4 Grapefruit Zippy. Here's a Sportsbet market update.
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2: Race 9 over the 5.15. Favourite is the 2, Mr. Manfredi. 119 starts into its career. Looking to make it win number 10. And it's never, ever won track and trip. It is your favourite at 3.20. Roll over to the 6, Vestibel. 3.40 in from 3.90. 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
0: All right, remind us who you're with here. The 4, Grapefruit Zippy.
2: Yep, that is the one.
0: Let's head to Victoria Shore. She likes Surfs Up here for a bit of an upset at $8.
2: Okay, well. No worries at all. Best of luck.
0: Race 9 at Sandown Park is Victoria Shore.
5: But have a look at Surfs Up. Ping Across from box number 8 to lead the charge and take them down the back. Surfs Up charges through the first turn. Out in front by 2. In second, it's Mr. Manfredi. Getting a bit of a check there. Grapefruit Zippy, who shifted out there. Investibale now goes beneath her to grab third. Grapefruit Zippy into second last. And last of all is Barking Blue. As they run their way up the side and turn for home, Mr. Manfredi. Surfs Up over on the outside. A line of 3. Investibale flashing late. Oh, possibly Surfs Up from either Investibale or Mr. Manfredi. Just off them then was Grapefruit Zippy, and trailing them all the way, Barking Blue, and the time on the board, 30-11. Great finish. A little bit of trouble down the back, but a nice finish indeed. 5-12 the run to the first mark. Now the second split there, 19-19. I'll just clarify that. That poll, 19-19, and 30-11 the overall race time. Number 8, Surfs Up. Crossed beautifully from the outside, Ellie, for Christian Schmidt. Charged across. Strong early. 8 from 6.
0: Well done to Victoria Shore. The 8 Surfs Up gets up at a good price too, at around $8. And gee, it had some early zip, didn't it? Crossed very early. So well done to Victoria. Yep. Fantastic.
2: You can see why Mr. Manfredi has never won. Well, it's only won 9 out of 119. It loomed up and just said, I'm going to run alongside. I'm not going to go past you. You can have the win if you like. What an absolute ferret.
0: The 8 Surfs Up gets up at $6.60 the win, $2.60 the place. The 6 Vestibale second, $1.80 the place of the 2. Mr. Manfredi in for third, no third dividend. So a good win there to Surfs Up. Let us know if you follow Victoria in 0499736736. Oscar says, bit of the old humble pie there, eBay, off the SMS.
2: Spot on.
0: There you go. Also, Cooper followed you in with your last Twitter as well from Tennyson. So keep the text messages coming in. 0499.
2: We can all get them right and get them wrong, Osk. We can all get them right and get them wrong.
0: What did you make of Great Brute Zippy's performance? It copped a little bit of a check around that first turn.
2: Yeah, it's just a bit of a squib, that dog, isn't it? It doesn't like any pressure. I thought the small field would have suited it for sure, but not to be.
0: 8.62 and 4. Quinella 8 and 6 paying $12.60. Exactorated 6 paying $20.70. Trifecta 8.62 paying $81.90. First 4, 8.62 and 4 paying $171.90. Running double 1 into 8 paying $16.50. Race 10 at Q Straight here, Mitch. Favourite is the 1 Marina Bay at $1.55. Who do you like at this one? There's a 1 simply built in.
2: I am with Marina Bay. I had it as a best and it's been smashed. When I tipped it out earlier, it was $1.85. Now, Moosed
0: in. Absolutely. First up from a spell as well. So it'll be interesting to see how it goes. But certainly outside of its last start, its figure form is pretty impressive. So Merida Bay is the favourite. Interesting, Jared Wessel, the race caller, is going for an upset here, Mitch. He's with the 8 Gold Star Joblin, which is the main danger. Do you give it any sort of hope?
2: On ability, no.
0: Okay.
2: No. Fair enough. If the one gets a clean run, it wins.
0: Mind you, with the way they've been running at Q Straight tonight, they've been running all over the place.
2: Yeah, anything is possible.
0: Reminds me of one of those big sprinklers. Did you have those big sprinklers at the backyard? The ones with sort of like a bug and the water would come out the different, you know, different receptacles. It was a bit like that at Q Straight.
2: We had the little round sprinkler.
0: Oh, okay. Yeah.
2: That thing was elite.
0: We used to use it a lot, and then the water restrictions, of course, came in. And
2: that was don't have any water restrictions, mate.
0: Well, we don't have to worry about them at the moment, thankfully. Hopefully that's not the case going forward. But, yeah, the old... it was a good summer tradition. Do you ever have one of those slide things where you slide along?
2: Yep. Slip and slide.
0: Slip and slide.
2: Elite.
0: Yeah.
2: Elite.
0: Yeah, absolutely.
2: They were so good.
0: All right, Q Straight, race 10, Merida Bay, the $1.50 short price favourites.
1: Away from that top pair, $6.50 Flames Return, and then out to Head West, $10.19 or better for the rest. Second line getting set, race 10, favourite from the inside, Merida Bay, as the last few load up into the boxes. Light switches to green, set for race 10, Q Straight, they're ready. Racing now. Merida Bay stood there, just missed it a couple of lengths. Better speed, Aces Rose going forward out wider on the course was Orfei, and also winding up was the reserve Shimmering Light behind them, Head West, and then came Beautify, Gold Star, Joblin. It's Aces Rose in front, coming hard, Shimmering Light over the top. Might have grabbed Aces Rose and won. I'd say it has. Behind them in third, Gold Star, Joblin or Merida Bay. That's a head bobber. Then Flames Return, Head West, Orfei towards the end of the field with Beautify. My time around 16.7. Outside should get the results here. Number 9 will win.
2: $20.
0: Yeah, Shimmering Light, if you don't mind. So just having a look at the card itself at Q Straight in regards to some of the long odds pop. Shadow Work, of course, got up at the second at $10. Yep. You had a $7 winner in the third, a $10 winner in the fourth with Miss Fia. Then we had a $16 winner, Cyclone Saskia, in the sixth.
2: Yeah.
0: And... well, a couple of favourites got up in races eight and nine, but it's probably been,
2: It's been a hard card.
0: Yeah, I think...
2: because usually I reckon you get at least 50% of favourites win.
0: Yeah, I think so too. You're right.
2: Up the straight.
0: Mm.
2: That Merida Bay went up with the lids, missed it at three.
0: I know. Been hard to pick. But even the ones that have got up, even some of the value plays in other races where the favourites have got up, and they've run all over the place. Probably not to expectation. So, yeah, that's sometimes the case. 0499 736 736. 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
0: Monday Chasing and Pacing, Damian Watson and Mitch Abeyer with you. If you want to text in, 0499 736 736, and let us know what you're looking forward to sports-wise over the next couple of weeks. Obviously, plenty of greyhound racing action to come. You mentioned before that the Adelaide Cup is on this Friday, Mitch, and obviously we've got the qualifiers for the $1 million chase as well. Do you like the qualifiers?

0: the Knights just as much as the final Knights in terms of the breadth that we have?
1: Yeah, definitely. I think sometimes they're the better Knights because you get all the big guns going around. So, yeah, I'm always one of those. I used to love them, like the heats and finals. They were brilliant. Used to get a lot of them, especially here in Victoria. Used to get a lot of just even heats that were worth 1,900 to the winner, 2,000 to the winner, and then the final worth maybe $5,000 or $6,000. Used to be stacks of them.
0: Yeah, absolutely. Do you think they could do the better at the moment?
1: Definitely. Definitely.
0: And what about... Yeah, go on.
1: Yeah. Yeah, there's numerous things with the calendar and prize money and all that sort of stuff that we could change.
0: Yeah, that's it. It'll be interesting to see what happens going forward with the calendar. I think that was a good discussion tonight. And interested to hear your thoughts out there as well. What would you change in terms of the Greyhound racing calendar? We know that Harness Racing has gone through a period where they've done some radical changes in terms of the dates. We know the Inter-Dominion's moved. A lot of the classic races, some of the Country Cups have moved as well in terms of the traditional times. They're no longer there. So wonder if the same could happen in Greyhound racing. I think, though, Mitch, when you think about it, the times where the big races are on are reasonable. Maybe the Sandown Cup gets drowned out a little bit because it's in May and, you know, you got the footy codes often dominating around that period of time in regards to the airspace. But it's a great tradition in May and you still get a decent amount of attention, I guess. But I think some of the bigger races that are on, you got the Dream Chasers towards the back end of the year. I think that's a reasonable time because unless there's, you know, big cricket on it that particular night, There's not as much competition, is there, for eyeballs?
1: No, there's not. Definitely not.
0: So I think that's a pretty good time to have some of the bigger races. Maybe, I think they brought the Phoenix forward a little bit, haven't they, compared to when they first started? Because remember, it was right before Christmas, a few days before Christmas, and a lot of people had gone away.
1: Yeah, I think they brought it a couple of weeks before.
0: Yeah, yeah.
1: But, yeah, that was the one thing I would change, and I never mentioned it. The one thing that I would change, Damo, is I would put these big nights of racing, so Melbourne Cup final, Phoenix, all them, Friday night.
0: Oh, that's right. You're a big advocate for that, aren't you? Yeah, yeah.
1: Yep, huge. I don't understand why they haven't tried it or experimented with it. I know Corey said the other day that the turnover's better on a Saturday night, but that's because the racing's better on a Saturday night. If you put the big races there on a Friday night, I guarantee you the turnover will be huge and you'll get a lot more people on course because on a Saturday, after people go and play sport, they play cricket or they play basketball or whatever they've done, they can't be bothered going out to the dogs. On a Friday night, you finish work, you're like, all right, beautiful, let's go.
0: You could make the argument though, Mitch, that in relation to that crowd, they've got cricket or whatever the next day. You know, various people do things.
1: You don't have to go and get torched.
0: No, not saying that, but you've got more of a chance of staying out late on a Saturday night punting than you do on a Friday night because more people have commitments on a Saturday morning compared to a Sunday morning. And you could also make the... I'm just playing devil's advocate here. I'm not necessarily disagreeing with you. And you could also make the argument that you have the leftover crowd from the gallops. That's what the trots do. That's why...
1: yeah, they want to try and get that. But where's the leftover crowd? Where do they do? Where do they go?
0: Well, if they've had a bad day on the...
1: If they go to the races...
0: Yeah, go on.
1: They just go to the nightclubs.
0: Oh, some of them do, but I reckon the older crowd, they'll keep punting, potentially.
1: Yeah, I don't know. Like, I still... You put the big races on, they'll bet.
0: Regardless of the night?
1: Yeah, bloody oath.
0: Okay, fair enough. 0499.
1: I don't know why they've never experimented with it.
0: They did. Well, yeah, that's right. I suppose the Sandown Cup's on a Friday night, but that's always sort of been on a weeknight. Technically a weeknight anyway.
1: Yeah.
0: Over the journey. I think it used to be Thursday night, didn't it, traditionally? The Sandown Cup,
1: it did.
0: And now it's Friday. Adrian says, tell you what I would change, Damo, all these stupid time zones in Australia, particularly at daylight savings time. It is confusing, isn't it?
1: Good change, yeah.
0: I can understand with WA, though, the difference there, because there's that much of a geographical distance. But, yeah, maybe for South Australia, do you need the half hour? Does Queensland need the hour difference? I don't know.
1: Don't think so.
0: 0499736736. Thank you for your text messages. Mitch, thank you for your contribution tonight.
1: Anytime, Dame. Well hosted. Steered the ship beautifully. Thanks to everyone who texted in. It's been a great discussion. Hasn't been our biggest night on the tipping front, but it was a hard night.
0: That's it. Yeah. Well, I think we knew it was going to be at the start of the night too, didn't we?
1: Highlighted at the start.
0: All right. Enjoy the rest of your week, everyone. Take care. Have a good night.
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the favourite a long way back from Miss Old Boy. Buckle Up Menzie on top. Inspector Frank gets within two lengths. They draw clear from the west. It's Buckle Up Menzie being joined by Inspector Frank. Inspector Frank defeated Buckle Up Menzie and Buckle Up Allura. Lizzie's Girl was next from Rosie's Return. Miss Old Boy and Buckle Up Bisque in 29.61. 29.61 for Inspector Frank. He wins again. Picking up Buckle Up Menzie and Buckle Up Allura will be back in third spot, but several lengths off the first pair. 5.08 the first section. 17.47 the second. 29.61, an impressive time for number six, Inspector Frank, defeating 3 Buckle Up Menzie, 8 Buckle Up Allura, and 4 Lizzie's Girl, the favourite, back in fourth spot. So six.

0: about to move up here. Race 11, Manhattan Magic, number 8 for Karen Whitholtz. She's searching for another winner. $1.65 into $1.60. We have $4 about for 5, Dashing Steve. $7.50, number 2, Brindle Warrior. $10, number 7, Southline. $13, about number 4, Queen Flo. And Regal Reba, number 1 at $51. Just a reminder, of course, this Friday night, Group 1 Tab Adelaide Cup, worth $200,000. We're back here tomorrow. Then after that, our next race meeting here will be Friday night with the Adelaide Cup. Should be an absolute beauty. $1.60, number 8, Manhattan Magic. We are just about set for race 11 on a 12-race card. Light on. We are set to run away. Manhattan Magic was last away, is trying to improve around the outside. Speed from Regal Reba. Manhattan Magic sailing up from last to first. Takes over by 2 over Brindle Warrior with Queen Flo, South Line, Dashing Steve, Regal Reba, Manhattan Magic charging Brindle Warrior, but Manhattan Magic, another for Whitholtz, Big Zone Brindle Warrior, Fergleby, Queen Flo, South Line, Dashing Steve, Regal Reba, time 19:60. Manhattan Magic for Karen Whitholtz. Beats home the 2, Brindle Warrior, Richard Pierce. Third the 4, Queen Flo, Brenda Oakey. And fourth number 7, South Line, Kieran Corby. Time 19:60, a length and a quarter by a length and 3 quarters. 4:62, 7:80, run home 11:80. Interim numbers 8247 after race 11.
1: 1 to 5, I wouldn't be playing. I'd be looking at 6 here, really. And if one leads on the inside, the car on is going to have to be at a very best here. Hare running, 12:04 Yule, 5 to 1 on, 5, Wagga car on. Racing. 6 close the door and 5 at the break, and they're 5 abreast going to the bend. The 5's on shots last out of the straight. 3 leads, 6 on the outside, then 1-4-2 and 5 brought up the rear. 6 led onto the back straight as Slady side Jen kicked, put 3 lengths on 3, then 1 followed by 4, 5's beat, 2 brought up the rear. It's 6, Slady side Jen to the final bend, led in from 1, hold the door, trying to get on terms, but it's trap 6, Slady side Jen who wins from 1, hold the door second, and 4 stays on for third. Well, there you have it. 5 to 1 on. Didn't look like a price I'd be willing to take with the form. The time 29:37, and the two runners that you would be looking

0: finishing as joint second favourites. At a glance to take on the favourite, they've come in 1-2. Sunnyside Jenna, the better form of the pair, she's 1. Hold the Doors come second. Mokokara, whose early pace form's quite inconsistent, had a race done after about 2 strides. Sunnyside Jen, a winning machine. Wins for the 15th time for Derek Kehoe, 5-1. Hold the Door second, same price. And Inneskeen Palace third, 20-1.
1: There to the 5.15s boxes. Of course, the opening event here tonight was taken out by OK Boss for Frank Toth, 34-81. Race 2, So Say Me, Dino McAuliffe, 29-83. Race 3, Son of Witchy. Last run there for Michael Bewley in 29-97 as they just start to assemble at the start. Point Man took out the fourth here in 30-18 for Paul Jones. Race 5, a really nice run there to Zara Navy for Josh Formosa. Strong run in 34-31. Best of the 5.95 times here tonight. And of course, then her brother won the next event. Zara's Jai for Josh Formosa as well in 34-38. Race 7, here tonight, Fast Knockdown. Matthew Lanigan, 29-73. Race 8, Heartland Willow for Jason Formosa in 29-64. And race 9 here tonight, Surfs Up for Christian Smith in 30-11. We've seen some really nice runs here tonight. Glad to have been with you. It's been a lovely evening. And of course, the conclusion of this event for everyone here. Hope you enjoy the remainder of your week. And I'll catch you at Healesville on Friday. Rebecca gets set here for the last time tonight here at Sandown Park. Y on Jamison, currently $7. The fixed market odds, keen on Kev. 230 in, from got out to 260 at one point, now into 230. Aston Hamilton, 550 out to 6, now out to 7. Zipping Morty, $4 the early price, now out to $5. And Nelly running, $5, now into $4.60. We're getting set here for the last time tonight. Keen on Kev, $2.25 to run the check. 5.15 the journey. We'll have to send them on their way. It's got a PB here at the track of 29-63. Stand by for a start. Green light on for the last time here tonight at Sandown Park. Race 10 set to start. And they're off. And keen on Kev. Fair to get going. Best to get going. Wyong Jamison, the inside. Aston Hamilton with good early speed. Nelly running and Zipping Morty coming across there. Dropping out to the rear is Pumping Magic. Down the back and taking over here. It's Aston Hamilton bounced out in front. Leads here by 2. Second is Zipping Morty. Now third, keen on Kev. The favourite on the improve and gaining ground with every stride. Nelly running is running along the rail there from Pumping Magic. Wyong Jamison last. Turning for home. Zipping Morty out in front. Keen on Kev. Late. They hit the line. Zipping Morty gets up 3/4 on the line. Keen on Kev, 4-5 away next to Pumping Magic. Next the run, Wyong Jamison in advance of Nelly running. Aston Hamilton last to see them in, 29-98 the time. 5.17 the run to the first mark, 19-35 the second on race number 10. So Zipping Morty getting up from Keen on Kev, 7-2-5.

Welcome back to the Tokyo City Cable Race Course. We're in Tokyo, Japan. Almost ready for the start of race number 9, 1200 meter race with 13 horses in competition. Big race of the day, special graphics. Number 3, Gold Judge. Number 1, Takeshi. Number 11, Doki Doki. And number 9, Claire Jack. Are your tips, information, horses? Number 6, Bruno Fowler, coming in first place in its previous race, being by Mr. Honda. He has over 1,000 wins so far. Number 4, Lampron, is being by Mr. Sugiyama, who has only raced number 6 today. TCK jockey. They are serenading us in and indicating that race number 9 can't really begin to get underway. The weather is listed as cloudy and the track is dry/standard. 1200 meter race, meaning only two corners will be in play.

final horse we want to get is number 13, Le Soleil, being my Mr. Fujita, DCK jockey. All the horses are in, they are ready. They're off. Number 11, Doki Doki, moving up from the outside, takes the lead. On the inside, number 2, Kagayaki Tenma, moving up, takes the lead away. Between runs, number 4, Lamplon. Number 11, Doki Doki, falling back to third, followed by number 1, Takeshi, on the inside against the rail. In the middle of the pack, and at the back of the pack is number 8, Golden Buzzer. Coming on the back stage, heading into the first corner with number 2, Kagayaki Tenma. On the outside is number 4, Lamplon, top 1 and 2. Further back, number 11, Doki Doki. At the back of the pack is number 8, Golden Buzzer. Let's take a look at the front of the pack. Number 2, Kagayaki Tenma. On the outside, number 4, Lamplon. Top 1 and 2. Further back, number 3, Gold Judge. On the outside, number 11, Doki Doki. Heading into second and final corner. Here comes the home stretch with Kagayaki Tenma in the lead. A little bit further back, Lamplon want to chase down, but not really closing that gap. Kagayaki Tenma keeps going. Not slowing down, traveling beautifully, so far so good. And further back in second, Gold Judge on the outside, Doki Doki. Kagayaki Tenma not getting challenged, and Kagayaki Tenma in for the victory. Number 2, Kagayaki Tenma, being a Mr. Yano, comes out victorious here. Race number 9 over number 3, Gold Judge in second place, with number 11, Doki Doki in third place, number 10, Cosmo Sange in fourth place. Let's take a look at the replay. Coming out of the final corner with Kagayaki Tenma, followed by Lamplon. Kagayaki Tenma in the lead, a little further back, Lamplon. On the inside, Gold Judge. On the far outside, Doki Doki. Kagayaki Tenma not giving up. Didn't even get challenged. And no doubt about it, number 2, Kagayaki Tenma, went in for the victory, as you can see. Take a look at the overhead view. First place goes number 2, Kagayaki Tenma. Second place goes number 3, Gold Judge. Third place goes number 11, Doki Doki.

runners are heading up to the start for race number 11. As we check the market, Lone Pilot is $3.90 out to $8. Luna Rose, $9.50 to $21. Name of Love is $1.70 into $1.06. Lady Yo-Yo, $23 to $71. Apricot Slice, $34. Copy That, 12 out to 19. Sleek Karma, $61 to $71. And Make 'em Rain, $26 to $41. So they're taking any price late about Name of Love. Was $1.70 down to $1.25. Earlier today in last 15 minutes has been $1.25 into $1.07. Winner in 16.50, last start off box number 6. Good record track and trip, 3 wins, 3 seconds from 7 starts. He's very short now, $1.07. Lone Pilot's $7.50, has a couple of track and trip wins. Won a 5th grade here, 2 back in 16.76. Then we're out to 19 or better the rest. It does look like only bad luck beats him, Name of Love. He's got to go and get a

Done by the same token. He also has a 16.54 win from three starts ago. So you'd think anywhere in that 16.50s range should get the job done here. That's what the punters are saying. 107 late, 110 one pool. As they load forward, this is race 11, the Science Sonic fifth grade. Collars and leads come off, and the runners are moving in. Reserves both game runs here. 9 Sleek Karma runs from box 7, and 10 Make 'em Rain runs from box 4. Last couple plays to wait. White goes to green. They're set for race 11. Favourite from three, Name of Love. Racing now, Name of Love was away safely and there was a bit of a shuffle up out wide, so Name of Love is going to roll through and lead from Luna Rose in second. Behind them, Lady Yo-Yo, Lone Pilot's there with Copy That making up some ground, then Make 'em Rain, Sleek Karma and Apricot Slice, but it's all Name of Love. The favourite wins it by 5 lengths. Luna Rose second, I'd say. Lone Pilot ran home at the end from Copy That and then Lady Yo-Yo. Behind them we had Make 'em Rain, Sleek Karma and Apricot Slice, and the time's around 6:16:30. So he's turned in a strong performance there. Name of Love, number 3 for Peter Sullivan. Races away to win, and we'll post a new best time as well. 16:32. So very good going. 16:32. Track record 16:24, so he's only a hair outside of that. 0.008 of a second, and it's been a very...

Holmes, Jess 7-2 in 1. Kulanga Diamond 7-2 in 2.

Ready to go. Run for 12:18. Off they are racing as they go towards the first turn then here. Traff forward away with 5 and 3, then comes 2 and 1 as they spin round these first two bends. And it's Traff forward that leads at the moment. This is Distant Faraday with 3 in 2nd spot, 4 under par. Then comes the 5, Crafty Sand Zero, racing 3rd into bend 3. 4-3-5 gap back to the others as they turn towards us. And it's still Distant Faraday that leads here. 3-4 under par, can't get with the black jacket, who wins 4-3-5.

in Launceston tonight. They are at the Boxers. And the favourite here, Ladina Miss, at $3.60 on the pool. Robin Grubb prepares. A winner here, two starts back in 30.02, won by 8 lengths on that occasion. Finished down the track in Hobart last start. Club Ellie on the second line of betting has won 3 races, the most recent here back in June in 30.25. Team at 5.20 on the pool, Neptune Fireball at 6.60. Can you do it? 8.50, next best from Buckler B for at 9. So Ladina Miss a little bit easy on the fixed odds board.

Michael Abelli likewise. Team's been steady. Neptune Fireball in a full point. And Can You Do It got out to as much as $10, back into $8.50 on the fixed odds board. So we are closing in on advertised start time. Still 30 seconds away from the Wayside Butchery Restricted Win event. Rothwell Kane number 5, the scratch in a field of 7 to go around here. And it's 3.30. Ladina meets top of betting on one pool. So they're about to be called over. This is our second last race. Don't forget we have Hobart tomorrow. Matty Robertson will bring you the coverage of that program, and I look forward to getting back to Hobart on Thursday night. Good program there. The St Ledger and Laurels finals, two of the highlights for that Thursday night program. So they're about to be boxed. Buckle Up Ellie now into favouritism on the pool at 3.20. Ladina Miss 3.40. The top two in betting. Just about set. Amber Light to green. A restricted win event for the Wayside Butchery. Racing, Highgate Nelly flew out off the inside, landed two in front, team deep out showing speed. Buckle Up Alley, Neptune Fireball behind that pair as they leave the straight. Ladina Miss was over on the rails from Buckle Up Eva. Can You Do It at the tail? Team takes over halfway down the back, drew two clear from Highgate Nelly. Ladina Miss was next from Buckle Up Alley. Neptune Fireball heads the rest. Team straightens the leader, two lengths in front from Highgate Nelly. Ladina Miss getting through on the inside late, but team comes on to score by 3 over Ladina Miss. Highgate Nelly was next from Buckle Up Alley. Can You Do It? Neptune Fireball and Buckle Up Eva in 30 and 16. 30 and 16 for team, number 8. That's a treble for trainer Ted Medhurst tonight at $3 and $2. Ladina Miss, $1.60. There'll be no third dividend for 1 Highgate Nelly. A photo for 4, possibly 4 Buckle Up Alley from 2. Can You Do It? One and four in the frame. 8, 3, 1 and 4. 30 and 15 the time. After splits of 5, 16 and 17, 86.

move up here for the final event. $2.25 into $1.30 about the one. Let's enjoy this. $3.90 about number 7, Sokai. $17 about the 8, Conga's Reign. And $18 about the 5, Pretty Esme. Lady Nova number 10, who goes into box 2 at $26 with a scratching of number 2, Rebury. You can also take out number 4, Ada Blaze, and number 9, Bounding Home. A field of 5 here for the final event. Back here tomorrow with 12 races on the card. 11.05 for first race. And back here Friday night with the Group 1 Tab Adelaide Cup. Light on, set for a start. Race 12, $1.30. Let's enjoy this. Away. Let's enjoy this one, the start, along with Pretty Esme, and losing momentum there was Lady Nova back to last in front of her Sokai with Connor's Ring. Up to the turn, let's enjoy this by 5 over Pretty Esme, around the outside Sokai, Connor's Ring. Last fave is Home and Hosed. Let's enjoy this. Beats home Sokai, Pretty Esme, Connor's Ring, Lady Nova. Time around 19:60. Number 1, let's enjoy this for Marty Doyle in a time of 19:66. Beats home number 7, Sokai. Neil Rawlings, further 5, Pretty Esme. Clint Trengove, and fourth number 8, Connor's Reign, Yvonne Maxwell. Interim numbers are 1, 7, 5, 8. Time 19:66. They went 4:52, 7:63. Run home 12:03. Margins 2 and 3 quarters by a length and a half. Interim numbers 1, 7, 5, 8. And that wraps us up here tonight from Angle Park. A very good evening to all.

is loading into the stalls for the fourth here at Le Mans. Conditions race for two-year-olds over 1,950 metres. A field of eight contesting favouritism, the two and three horses, Nereus and Arrokatao. Nothing much to choose between them in the market.

forward after some delays. Eruptium and the blue jacket of Why Not Me. Certainly do without any more delays. Two or three of them have been in the stalls for a good 5 minutes already. Now it's the six horse Why Not Me, who's proving a little bit unwilling. But has gone in. So Eruptium to complete the lineup.

Eruptium's gone in. All are set. Under orders. And away they go. Eight of them in all, with 1,950 metres in front of them. Yellow jacket of Ipanema Rose towards the inside is the first to show. Red colours Davita follows that one. And the very pale jacket of Black Scar around the outside is being tracked by Aroca Tau. Further behind these, the black and yellow on the rails, just being snatched up there briefly, is Angel Braze on the outer of that one, Nereus. Then further behind, three or four lengths off that pair, is Eruptium, who's just struggling with his early pace, and Why Not Me towards the inner as they go left-handed onto the far side. And now coming through, Eroc Atau, and Stefan Pasquier has gone on by a couple of lengths. So up on the outer, Ipanema Rose. On the inner of that one is Black Scar, these two sharing second. Back in fourth is Durita on the outer, just in front of Angel Braze. Nereus and Pierre Charles-Boudot further behind in sixth. And then the last two, Why Not Me and Eruptium. Maybe eight lengths first to last, as Aroca Tau continues to take them down the far side. Still a good two in front. Ipanema Rose in second. Black Scar and Ebi Verheerstraten on the inner third. Nereus makes significant progress round the outside. Neuroptium tries to follow suit as they make the swing back towards the home straight. So down towards the 600 they go. Still Aroca Tau leading them along. Ipanema Rose on the shoulder of that one. Wider out. Nereus being kicked into contention on the inside. Black Scar still travelling okay. Plenty of chances still as they move down towards the 300. Aroca Tau has now quickened on, gone a length and a half clear. He's looking for a run on Black Scar, now moves towards the inside. Ipanema Rose is in third, Nereus on the outer, but Aroca Tau still in front by a couple of lengths. The battle's for second.

Lander Rocketau goes on to victory. Second position in the end. Ooh, close. Nereus probably just about on the near side in front of Ipanema Rose on the far side. But Rocketau and Stéphane Pasquier, his second of the afternoon, wins the fourth here at Le Mans. And a close call second, probably Nereus just in front of Ipanema Rose.

0: runners are heading up to the start, about to arrive at the boxes for race number 12. As we check the market, Divorce Papers 350 out to 460. All Instinct 750 into 340. Melissa's Flying Late 650 into 5. Federal Joey's 11 out to 41. Two to Longevity 950 to 11. Striking Beach is $5.50 into $4, now $5. Stando Watch $3.10 to $4.40. And Blazing Bronco is $18 out to $41. So since the scratchings this morning, Miss Momentum coming out. All Instinct still being best back. $4.20 into $3.40. It's been a sustained go for the new favourite. Winner here two starts ago in 16.90. We produced that time last start. Finished third in a fifth grade behind Turkey Beach. So he is the favourite. Divorce Papers draws the inside. Fifth in a Masters race last start off box seven. Had seven the run prior, but she's definitely better suited drawn down low. She's got a good record track and trip. She's 4.40 now. 4.80 for the eight Nando Watch, who has the two wins here at the 300 metres. Best of 16.74. That came four runs ago. And we've then got $5 about three, Melissa's Flying, and seven Striking Beach. Melissa's Flying. Five goes here at the 300 metres, just the 1 second. And Striking Beach is a winner over the 300 metres. Clock 16.74, two starts ago as well. So an open contest. They're moving up race 12. Garrard's Horse and Hound, fifth grade. Last few getting set. All Instinct runs the favourite, 3.40. Peter Sullivan looking for a race-to-race double after Name of Love was ultra-impressive in the previous. Green lights on race 12. Favourite from two. Racing. All Instinct still there, Mr. Two Lengths. Divorce Papers shows good speed. Federal Joey and now coming over two to Longevity. Between runners, Melissa's Flying. And look at Nando Watch loom up strongly. Striking Beach gets right through on the inside as well. It's Nando's Watch from coming late. All Instinct. Nando's Watch beats either All Instinct or Striking Beach. Behind those runners, we had right out wide Blazing Bronco. The reserve will run fourth. Then came Melissa's Flying. Divorce Papers. Two to Longevity. Federal Joey behind them in around 16.8. Competitive race on paper, and it's panned out that way. Nando Watch charges across and wins. Number 8 for Keith Bone. Beats either 2 or 7. Thought maybe number 7, but it's close again. Have to push that outside up a little bit. So it's a close go for second between 2 All Instinct for Peter Sullivan and 7 Striking Beach for Chloe Muller. 16.81's the time, so they go 16.81. 7 does run second. Striking Beach ahead of 2 All Instincts. The margin is a nose between second and third, so 3/4 of a length. It's the winning margin by a nose. 3/4 by a nose. 8.72 and 9. 9 Blazing Bronco runs into fourth money. Sectional 6.60 and 10.21. So 16.81 the time there for Ned.
1: At the boxes. Last of an night in Launceston coming up here. And the favourite on the pool is Longhorn. Ted Medhurst looking for his fourth winner tonight. He's at $2. Tapper Danois, $4.40. Buckle Up Arlo, $5.50. And Georgie's Chaz at $12.30. That's the market order on the pool. Longhorn has been a little bit easy on the fixed odds board. 180 out to 240. Just behind the placings, behind Helmsley last start. Place screen 30 and 33 behind Vista Vampire prior to that. That was his only start this track and distance. Side of Tapper Danois here, who's 210 out to 270. Just went back to his Breeders' win where he was too speedy out of the boxes, leading all the way to win on that occasion in 29.82. Finished midfield in the final and finished down the track in Hobart last start. Buckle Up Arlo is 10 into 6.50, chasing back-to-back wins for the Johnson Kettle. Here we go, green lights on, last of the night, a grade 5. Good luck. racing. Georgie's Jazz and Tapper Danoir began fast. Tapper Danoir will find the lead. Longhorn back in third place. In from Settle Down. Luke Ross over on the rails. Buckle Up Arlo Dip the Donut and Pete Ross to the back. Tapper Danoir shows the way a length. Georgie's Jazz in second spot from Longhorn. Settle Down. Buckle Up Arlo Dip the Donut. Luke Ross and Pete Ross. Tapper Danoir spins around the home bend in front. Longhorn getting the inside runner. Dash to the lead. Longhorn Settle Down rattling home late. Longhorn in front. 1.5 length over Settle Down. Georgie's Jazz Dip the Donut. Tapper Danoir all close up for the miners from Buckle Up Arlo. Pete Ross and Luke Ross in 30 and 18. Number 2, Longhorn. Ted Bedhurst with 4 for the night. 260, 150 on the pull. Settle Down's finished off well, 250. And Georgie's Jazz, I fancy, will hold fed, 250. 2-7, 1 and 6 are in the frame. Interim placings on the last 2-7, 1 and 6.
2: Colour Trixie 6-4, favourite in 5. Vixen Samba 20-1 in 6. Greyhounds making their way towards the boxes then. For this Dunstall Park 12:42. That's the lineup for you. We go sprint this time, 270 metres. Finishing continues here. Back on track now with this 12:42 at Dunstall. Greyhounds at the boxes.

casually. Off and racing then at Dunstall Park for the 12:42 as they go to the first turn then here for race number 7. And it's the red jacket just about gets out in front. Keepers Nutty with 2. Abuda Tom as they turn back towards us. 1, 2, 3. Up towards the line. Red jacket Keepers Nutty. 1, 2, 3 is the 1, 2, 3.

job right then for our next from Harlow. This 12:46. Favourite track four, Hate Dava. Currently 13-8 for Julie Pearson. Lady in form. Run up last twice and head for Dava. Says so from this kennel in form. So perhaps that can add to the win haul here this morning for Julie Pearson. Has been knocking the door recent starts. Second last twice in this A6 grade. Perhaps today's the day that somebody answers for head for Dava. Now 6-4. So 6-4 track 4, 9-4 track 3, Fortunate Rose, 7-2 track 2, Glenvale,

Salem's Margarita. About less than a minute till post time then. For this 12:46. Racing Postal with a 6 here, 6:31 for them. Last time we saw Salem's Margarita over four bends, it was back on the 19th of August. That was a better class than this, A5. It's come back with a sprint trial and one sprint race. Salem's Margarita is the pick of the post, despite being one of the outsiders at 9-2 here. So they're about to load for this 12:46. 6-4 head for Ava, and 5-2. Fortunate Rose actually next in, a winner last time out, an impressive winner last time out as well. In fact, beat Hereford Ava last time out by some 2.5 lengths. It's 11-4. They're all loaded then for this 12:46. Starter about to wave his flag in the Harlow sunshine. Flag's waved, hare's running. They're running for this 12:46 Harlow. Favourite four, Hereford Ava. Off and a race away. Decent start from the favourite. Six breaks, better though, and will lead around this first bend. 6 and 3 and 4, then comes 1 and 2. Your back marker with 6 it is, Salem's Margarita. The pick of the race in post. 2 lengths clear of 3 now in hot pursuit. Fortunate Rose. A 2-length gap back to 1 who's chasing hard. Then comes 4 and 2. In towards the third corner, those trap 6. Collared now by the 3 dog and goes on. Fortunate Rose will lead by a length or so off this final bend. 3 now from 6. 1 staying on up the inside, but 3 it is. Fortunate Rose has got this in the bag now. 3 winner, 1 second, 2 back in third. 3, 1 and 2. Fortunate Rose, nothing fortunate about that victory. Really wanted it down the far side, did the 3 dog. Gone inside that long time leader, Salem's Margarita, at the third corner, and has gone on to score for connections. Owner Mr. Ford and trainer Sharon Sabaton. A winner last time out in this grade was Fortunate Rose, has proved that was no fluke by going in again. In fact, beat the favourite last time out, did Fortunate Rose. Hereford Ava, and she's done it again here quite comfortably. Not sure where the favourite finished, but don't worry too much about that, because all about trap 3. Fortunate Rose, once you've got that gap of that third corner, it's gone on nicely. One stayed on nicely to grab second, Gothic Queen. So 11-4, second favourite, the winner, Fortunate Rose. 4-1, the second, Gothic Queen. And the forecast, 3-1, has paid 15.57.

the horses are in. They are ready. And they're off. Number 13, Ahmedabad, has a slow start. Number 8, Seafresh on the outside takes the lead. And followed by number 10, Dear One. The far outside, number 14, Cry Tonight. Middle of the pack, number 4, Tajano Dream. And at the back of the pack is number 13, Ahmedabad. Coming out of the back, she's heading into the first corner with number 8, Seafresh. And at the back of the pack is number 13, Ahmedabad. Let's take a look at the front of the pack. Number 8, Seafresh. On the outside, number 10, Dear One. Behind them, number 14, Cry Tonight. Trying to keep up the top two as they head into second and the final corner. Here comes the home stretch with Seafresh on the outside. Dear One, top one and two. Seafresh dropping back a bit. Dear One moving in from the outside. Took the lead away from Seafresh. Dear One is in the lead, striding away. Dear One keeps going, not getting challenged. But here comes Sean Barrows. Wants to make a move from the far outside. Wants to challenge Dear One. Sean Barrows took the lead away. And Sean Barrows in for the victory. Number 5, Sean Barrows, being by Mr. Takahashi, comes out victorious here. Race number 10. Over number 10, Dear One in second place. Let's take a look at the replay.

another one on the sliding grade. A runaway winner of an A7 four runs ago. I'm posting 29.56. Five length winner on that occasion, which is Allison. But might struggle to clear a line here. 13-2, track 5, Kind Bessie. Up a grade without winning. Second in A7 last time. Finds herself an A6 here today. It's a 13-2 price tag. 9-1 outside of trap 6, Variety Sparkle. Another one upgraded without a win. They're all loaded up then for this 12.54. 15-8 joint favourites now, traps 1 and 2. Stand by for Yule action. Starter has flag in hand. He's waved and the hare's running. There's running your then for this 12.54. Joint favourites in traps 1 and 2. Will the inside traps dominate? Let's find out. Bun is approaching. Off and racing away. And 2 and 1 collide as the lids open. So it's a 3 that's going to lead round now. 3 from 4. Then come 6, 1 and 2 and 5. All in a bumping match off the pace. But down the far side now, it's trap 3, Canvas Iron Man, joined by the 4 dog, which is Allison. And they're stride for stride down this far side. They're about 2 lengths clear of the 6 dog back in 3rd. A long way back to the rest. So 3 and 4 locking horns as they come to this final bend. 4 just shading now, which is Allison. Goes on length clear from 3. 6 on a stay on the outside. But 4 got this in the bag now. 4, which is Allison, wins this. 3 second, 6 back. Back in third, 4, 3, and 6. Which is Allison. Lands the spoils in this 12.54. 9-2 chance on the off. An A7 win. Back in August. A

A5, where she'd been firing blanks, but dropped to A6 here today, and that's done the trick. All sorts of bother in behind. The joint favourites 1 and 2 collide out of the boxes and came together again around that first bend. 3 and 4 were the pace setters, but 4 broke the shackles off that final corner. Burst away from trap 3, Canvas Ironman, who does struggle to get home, and has gone on to score by around 3 lengths in the end over that rival. 6 back in third. So 4, 3, and 6. A 9-2 chance. Beat a 3-1 in this 12:54 at Yule.

So the runners are up at the start and they're about to load forward here for race number 13 at $1.60 about Cowboys Rodeo. Just going a little cold late in the piece. Four local starts. A couple of minor placings here at the 300 metres clock. 16.63 last start. Finishing second behind Swing By. So 160 about the favourite. Scotch and Buys at 360. Five-time track and trip winner. And she's got a best of 16.49 and then $6 for Aston Catch, who runs off box number 7. So Cowboys Rodeo, the short-priced favourite. The light goes over to green. We're set for race 13. Gorski Truck and Trailer, fifth grade. They're ready. Racing now. Cowboys Rodeo was away moderately. Going hard for the inside. Chloe's Thunder. Now Cowboys Rodeo goes

0: Scotch and Vi Too Strong ran down Cowboys Rodeo. Behind them in third, either Bindi Booty or Speedy Banner. Then came Wally's Boy, Aston Catch Smash the Joker, and Chloe's Thunder in around 16 and 6. So Scotch and Vi, number 9. There was a late push for the second favourite, and she's been too good, number 9. Beating home number 3, Cowboys Rodeo for Andy Mulrine. Showed good pace early, just got the stitch late. So another second placing for him, 9 beats 3, 5 Bindi Booty runs 3rd for Peter Sullivan, 2 4th Speedy Ben. 1 and a quarter by 3 quarters of a length, 1 and a quarter by 3 quarters of the margins. 6.55 first split, 10.07 the run home. 16.62 is the
1: over. A couple of lengths behind Coastal Wonder in that nice race, so the fact that she's gone off into a handicap and has ran well potentially will skew people's thinking. But yeah. I thought Coastal Wonder on the back of those two runs was the one to be on here.
2: Okay, Coastal Wonder for Andrew here in the studio. The Mile Maiden off first at Killarney. We'll get a few final thoughts with Johnny. They can't split them. Darry Van and Coastal Wonder are joint favourites. Johnny, all yours.
3: You have to feel loaded and tight between Coastal Wonder and Darivan, I think, for favourite here. Coastal Wonder, I'm very, very surprised Coastal Wonder is favourite on form. David Kelly, the owner of the runner for Ken Condon, he's done quite well, Heart of You. He's done quite well buying horse from other yards. Bought cheaply enough from an online sale, this horse, Heart of You, and could be quite interesting. But I'm very interested to see how Darivan goes. Probably a middle distance type for next year, but that might stop him winning what's a run of the mill maiden here. But let's see how he goes from gate 10 under that man Ben Cohn. Peter O'Hare is going to call.

0: by just over a length to Dairy Man Troy, just second. With Coastal Wonder, the inside, Epic Arch, and We Could Have Had It All, or next, and they're followed by Estado de la Luna towards the inside. The white and blue colours then of Silk Twist, wide of that one is Power Through towards the inside and mid-division for the thrill of it, in orange and blue colours, and towards the back at this stage, Heart of You, also towards the back as they go into the bottom turn, is Magna Fortuna, and the overall back marker is Magma Law as they swing for home. Lake Lugano leads, chased by Darivan, driven in second. In third position is Coastal Wonder towards the inside with the nosebend trying to close. We Could Have Had It All. Epic Arch at the grey and red towards the outside. Behind them, Estado de la Luna, but heading on with less than two to race. Darivan has come through up on the outside to tackle Lake Lugano. In third spot is Coastal Wonder, and they're chased by Epic Arch, staying on down the outside of We Could Have Had It All. Inside the final furlong, and on the near side, Coastal Wonder has come through to head Lake Lugano. Darivan is third, Epic Arch back and forth. Well inside the final furlong, Coastal Wonder edging on by a couple of lengths to Lake Lugano. Epic Arch stays on the outside for second, but Coastal Wonder will win the opener for Rory Mulligan. Epic Arch up for second, Lake Lugano in third and close for fourth.
1: Well, it's a winning start for Andrew here in the studio, and indeed for those that follow the money, because this horse is very well backed, Coastal Wonder. 3-1 joint favourite. It's one for Rory Mulligan. She stayed on really nicely through the final quarter mile. Quite hard work. We join them just at the two pole. Lake Lugano, who made the running in first time blinkers, running about a bit under pressure and about to be run down by Coastal Wonder.
2: Yeah, nice performance from John O'Donoghue's filly, a second two-year-old winner for the season for the yard, and looks a relatively promising horse. They probably didn't take a world beater to win a maiden of this sort, and they've probably gone a relatively decent clip given the ground conditions, and as a result it doesn't feel like they've hit the line too strongly there.
1: No, it didn't. I thought it looked quite hard work. We'll get some data in a little bit, but it was Lake Lugano straight to the front in those blinkers.
2: Yeah, very much so. Seemed to be perked up by those blinkers under Wayne Lord, and as I say, as much as Wayne tried to, I think, steady it up in front, he gets a little bit of praise. Pace pressure, should I say, correct, from Darivan and Ben Cohen, and as a result they kind of take each other on to a little bit for a couple of furlongs there, and Rory Mulligan must have really been enjoying that, because he was getting the perfect sit just in on the rail back there in third. It does tend to favour horses that are more prominently ridden at Killarney more often than not, and I'd have thought from this stage I was watching in a position where, you know, they're going, there's not going to be too many excuses from there for Coastal Wonder, and she just manages to get herself out when she comes into the straight. There was maybe half a furlong coming up soon where she was maybe jostling for a little bit of position to make sure she had a clear run of it, but once she got out she had a clear crack at the two leaders in front and quickly ends up going past them, and it becomes a case of was anything going to finish off, and Epic Arch has ran a pretty decent run for the Slatteries and now it can tackle into nursery company after this.
1: Yeah, indeed. I thought Lake Lugano looked awkward under pressure despite the blinkers. And it just looks like it's slow motion, doesn't it, in the closing stages. They do look a little bit tired. The final furlong for the winner was 13.66, so it's not... It was just a rattling home over a mile. But nonetheless, it's a nice performance. Epic Arch has come home well. Just got up for second place late on. Actually, they've run the fastest furlong, final furlong in the race. Epic Arch coming a little bit off it, having saved a little bit of energy. But it's job done, really, with the Coastal Wonder team, isn't it?
2: Very much so. There's a couple of horses in behind there that are certainly ones to keep an eye on when entering nurseries. Epic Arch being one of them, but also Estado de la Luna for Joseph O'Brien, who hadn't showed much in her two starts. Didn't necessarily get the clearest run at it. I think she's ended up coming fourth there, but she'll be one that, when tackling the right grade of handicaps, she'll be winning plenty for the Joseph.
1: Yeah, she did get into fourth, Andrew, you're right. Yeah, just in behind Lake Lugano. Darivan faded into fifth, having attended the pace. Coastal Wonder, 3-1 joint favourite with Darivan. Epic Arch second at 16s, and 15-2. Lake Lugano was back in third.

the 108 Greyhounds making their way towards the traps. A minute to 10 at 5-1. Lansdowne Vinny, 2-1 favourite in trap 2. We go Patricia's Gift, 5-2 in 3. Bubbly Queenie, 9-4 favourite in 4. 5 vacant. 6 is Razzle Dazzle Layla. So one away at Romford on its way. I will do an about turn shortly for this one. Co-favourites of 3 now. 2, 3, and 4, Lansdowne Vinny, Patricia's Gift, and Bubbly Queenie. Of that trio, I probably prefer the 2 Lansdowne Vinny, who's been in great order recently. Admittedly, in A5 and A4, back-to-back wins. A minute to 10 on the inside, Lansdowne Vinny has got a clear, but does get out every now and then. Not a hugely fast starter according to numbers and comments here. Was second to the first turn last time out, which was a bonus, but fifth prior to that, and slowly away prior to that, was sixth, and then came off the pace to grab third late on. But back-to-back wins, so he might do his running at the business end here. 5 wins from 19 all told since joining the paid ranks back in the spring. 3-1 now. The others make more appeal to the punting public, and Paul Young's got both of them, Patricia's Gift and Bubbly Queenie, 3 and 4. Behind the traps, Bubbly Queenie probably better numbers. Back-to-back wins in A5 and A4. It rings a bell, doesn't it? When sent off favourite back in August, hasn't managed to copper an A3 win recently, but has got one or two on a CV. 11 wins from 40 for Bubbly Queenie in 4. So here we go then. A3. Here's running. Off and racing then at Romford for the 108 as they go towards the first turn. It's 4 well away with 6, then comes 3 and 1 with 2. Down the far side they go. Trap 4 here. Bubbly Queenie has it with 6. That's Razzle Dazzle Layla in second spot. Then comes the 3, Patricia's Gift. She's trying to get with them after that sluggish start and trouble again into bend number 3 for 2 and 1. Off the final turn, it's 1. Bubbly Queenie still clear here in the shadows of the grandstand. Comes home to win.

6 and 10 are the scratchings here. Race number 14 is coming up in just under 3 minutes.

0: Number 14, final event tonight. Favourite, Very Savage, $1.50. Winner here, two back, 16.66. Looking to turn around the fortunes of favourite punters late. He did run third here, Blast Start, up over the 350. So dropping back in trip, he's the favourite. Nando Whirlwind's drawn in five. Doesn't have a great overall winning record, but he went 66 last start as well. Had also clocked 16.63 two starts ago. Look at his form. He was fifth behind Name of Love last week. Winner earlier tonight, and Two to Sun was the winner of the race. He ran in two back, and Two to Sun got the money earlier. So Nando Whirlwind on facts and figures isn't that far behind the favourite, and that gap might be a little too big, although Very Savage firms again now down to $1.40. $7 less to Banner, a trim up there from 9 and then out to 12 for the rest. So the starting signal has been given and the runners are starting to move in. This wraps us up tonight. Race 14. The Golden Chase Dom's closing soon. Fifth grade. Back for 14 again on the Lakeside track tomorrow. Kicking off at just after 2 o'clock Queensland time. Another big 14 racer here at the Q tomorrow. Second line coming up. This is the last, race 14. And they're nearly ready. Green light about to be turned on. They're set. Lewis set into motion. Favourite box two, racing. Very Savage was away fairly. Pushes towards the inside. Bit of speed out wide. Gold Star Chanel. Nando Whirlwind trying to force into the clear. Behind them, Lester Banner's running on. Then Bellevue Aces two to moment at East Coast. Getting to the lead, though, was Very Savage. And Very Savage is a bit too good. The favourite wins by a length and a half. Lester Banner second. Nando Whirlwind third. Then Bellevue Aces two to moment. Behind them, Gold Star Chanel, East Coast and Bellevue Aces in around 16 and 5. Too good, Very Savage for Brett Hasty. He's been able to pull clear late. Two from two now at the 300 metres. Two first. Beats home number four. Four second. Lester Banner for Carlin Wendt. Five Nando Whirlwind. Third for Keith Bone. Three fourth Bellevue Aces. So those placings are 2, 4, 5, and 3.
1: Rail, we don't really see too much adventure unless they come up the near side when it is a bit softer underfoot. Not to be today on that front, obviously good to firm in the going description. About to load. 2 and 2 will be one of the first up, stall number 9, so away to the left as we look down the course. Star on the cap for Honky Tonk Girl, she'll move into 5.

Trots into 7.831. Top end of the betting. He comes forward. Still number two. Yellow cap of Arnaz takes his place. Here is Iconic Dawn, store number three. A couple more now, Aleppo Pepper and Danger Alert, then we'll be ready for the opener. And flies in, ready. They're off and racing. Jumping in the opener, six furlongs in front of them. Caught in a very good line, with the exception of Coffee and Kale, who will just be at the rear of the field. Good start made by Iconic Dawn, right up there in the start silks. Away to the right, the

Yellow cap of Arnaz is prominent. Aleppo Pepper is going very keenly just in behind. 831 is on the extreme right. The wing is racing in advance of She's Divine, who's also lit up. Danger Alert, white and red colours, is now coming through into mid-division with Coffee and Kale. Honky Tonk Girl back down the order, and the back marker is 2 and 2. He's about 7 or 8 lengths off the pace setting Arnaz as they go beyond halfway. Arnaz in front has the advantage of a length and a half, being followed by Iconic Dawn. 831 away to the right-hand side. Aleppo Pepper and the left Danger Alert coming off the bridle. She's Divine is still following. Coffee and Kale needs plenty of racing room. Has had nowhere to go. He's going to extreme left it now and try and close in late. Furlong a half to cover. Now the challengers are joining Arnaz. 831, the right-hand side. Iconic Dawn is still there. Coffee and Kale is in the clear and is really finishing off strongly now. 831 though, far side in front. Coffee and Kale is still running on with Iconic Dawn, but it's 831 who has it. 831 takes it. Beats Coffee and Kale in second, Iconic Dawn back in third. They were clear of Danger Alert.

in the grade on the 30th of September. And they think Darren Fenn's run can go in again. The market prefers Millview Bobby, though, in trap three. Always well supported in A7 is Millview Bobby. 11-10 favourite last time out. Went third, and that was despite being at odds on. 10-11 the time before that in the grade. But certainly a well-respected force in A7 is Millview Bobby. And it's just about the favourite here. Once again, Edamame Bucks, though, got plenty of pace on the outside. Sure to give the favourite run for his money early doors.

Yeah. Back of the boxes ahead of this 1:19. Less than a minute till post time. 13-8. Now Millview Bobby. Intro.

It's 119. The starter has flag in hand. He's a happy chappy. Waves the flag to show us. Hare's running. Hare running for this 119 Harlow. Stand by. Gates lift and away we go. And six off to an absolute flying start. Edamine Bucks will lead around now from one. Then comes four, five, two and three back markers. Bit of bump around the back involving trap two and three up front though. It's still trap six. Edamine Bucks leading the pace here. And Lee's Wogan two lengths from one in hot pursuit. Long ago Fido down this far side. They're well clear of the four back in third. Then comes two. Off the final bend they swing now. They've been all about this six dog. Edamine Bucks was the pick of the racing post. Has made all thus far. And needs a line now though. But gets it. Six, your winner. Top of the minds in the end. Five was flying one and two. But don't worry about the second. It was all about trap six. Edamine Bucks has made every post a winning one here. 1-5 and two, all close for the miners, but trap six using those early gears to maximum effect. Has some decent sprint form on the card. Edamine Bucks, consistent trapper, scrambled home in an A7 last time out, having led early and then got involved in a little bit of bother when spinning off wide, but didn't see a rival here today. Edamine Bucks away, gone, job done. 6-year winner here, Edamine Bucks, 2-1. We await the photograph for second.

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4: Resistance is one of the biggest challenges facing animal health today. 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Bioworma contains a natural fungus that is fed to grazing animals and passes through into their manure to break the life cycle of the worms in a safe and sustainable way. 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

early part of her career, then seemingly had a spell at Hove from early 2026, early this year, sort of raced Feb all the way through until, still racing there in June. And then Ron first since then did have a spin at Hove as well, so was racing in opens, in fairness, rather than anything else. It's been a really busy greyhound over the course of the last few months. This is obviously first running in October, but

about five times in September, four in August, so she's been busy. But I was really just for opens, wasn't it? Oh, was second glance here. I managed to pick up a few wins as well along the way. Let's see what she can do here. Hair is running, wrong for 126. Racing then as they go to the first curve. Track one, Pinpoint gets out well. Two shows Dash, that's Milton Ariel. Six on the outside as well, up with a van. That's Rapido Rashin as they head down the far side. 162 gap back to three, then four. Two turns to go. Red Pinpoint still leads. Six on the shoulder of the red jacket here. Rapido Rashin as they turn back towards us. 162. Red jacket still leads here and up towards the line. One fends off the attentions of six and two.

0: him on either of his first two runs. He looks like he's come on plenty for them. He on his toes, but not doing anything naughty, just getting a little bit edgy as they're starting to leave the paddock. I think, again, he's another one that's probably going to have to step up on what he's shown, possibly one for nurseries.
1: Rain's getting heavier. We'll leave them there.
2: Yeah, diving for cover again. Nardu is 1-4 to take the first at Pontefract today. I'm interested to see how this rain affects the ground. 2 Darn Regal, 9-2. It's 9-1 Beloved Country. Magwitch, 40s. It was 28s. Canvas Power, 66s. 5 go. And Nardu is very short here for Simon Ed. Christopher Danny Tadhope is on board from stall number 2. Rain pouring down. Here's Chris.
1: Yeah, it's getting a touch heavier here at Ponty, and as we head through the afternoon, this is going to get in and have a bit of an impact on the underfoot conditions. Just looking at the latest on my phone, it's due to last about another 50 minutes.
0: Oh, is it? We thought it was going to be a little quick.
1: Yeah, and then dry up. Once it started, there's no breeze for it to move on, really, is there? So, yeah, we're just waiting for it to pass through, but it could be for up to about 45 minutes to 50 minutes by the looks of things. Nardu, short price favourite for this opening race on the card, and looks the one to beat, really. I would have thought that the step up in distance from an extended 7 to a mile looks a real positive as well.
0: Yeah, he was strong at the line. He's a gorgeous sort of 10 sovereigns, a real pick of the paddock. He had a nice bit of quality about him, and he's done nothing wrong, has he? Kind of bumped into one at Doncaster, that horse went and won again, and then he went one better at Foss Lass. He's got a really nice draw in stall too, so I presume Danny will probably just try and keep it nice and simple, really. If he jumps well enough, I presume he won't want to really take him back. I think he looks pretty straightforward, I think, of him. I couldn't really find anything amongst the rest of them to say that they were going to really serve it up to him, to be honest with you.
1: No, main market rival to Darn Regal. You can maybe take the positive that he was quite an expensive yearling at 180 grand. He looked a nice type in the paddock. He's bred to have some ability. And the fact that they started him out down at Ascot, I know he sent off a big price, wasn't really interested in the market behind him, but just the fact that's where they decided to send him.
0: Yeah, I think Harry as well doesn't overly do a huge amount with them before their first run, so I'd always expect one of Harry Eustace's to come on for the run. He showed a good bit of promise, to be honest, in the early stages. He jumped well enough. He just looked like he got quite tired. He's come out of that race very well. I think as long as he can build on that, he should be able to run well.
1: Yeah. Outside of the favourite, Beloved Country has the best form, I think, with those two runs. He's been comfortably enough held at big prices on each occasion, but there has been a bit of promise. Canvas Power, one of the debutants going forward. We've got the favourite as the last load. Let's get up to the commentary box for the call this afternoon with Gareth Topham.
3: Thank you, Chris. Good afternoon to you and Adele, everyone at home. Nardu heading in, and we are just about ready. They're off, jumping away over a mile. Slowest out at the newcomer Canvas Power. Through the early stages of the British EBF Novice Stakes, favourite Nardu along the inside of Magwitch

0: in the spotted jacket. They are the leading pair. Chased in third by Two Darn Regal. Running fourth is Beloved Country in front of Canvas Power as the five runners take their first left-handed turn at a gentle tempo. And they're being towed along by the last time out Fast Last scorer Naju at a very short price here today to follow up. Naju now has about a length in hand over Magwitch towards the outside and racing in third the red and white colours of Two Darn Regal. Then in the light blue, Beloved Country and Canvas Power. Under David Allen, continuing to bring up the rear following that fairly slow start as they now head through at the halfway stage, and shortly they'll be beginning the uphill climb back towards home. Out in the lead, it is Naju, travelling quite sweetly, about three quarters of a length ahead, over Magwitch in second, Two Darn Regal in third, now just shaken up with, on the outside, Beloved Country, under pressure in fourth, and so too Canvas Power at the back, and Naju now coming clear as he enters the home straight. The race is on for the final two furlongs. Naju's lead is now up to three lengths over Two Darn Regal, who now runs through into second, with some late headway from Canvas Power along the inside to go into third. Dropping away now Magwitch and Beloved Country also moving on past that one, but Naju's all on his own as he races on into the final half furlong of the journey. He's got four lengths in hand over Two Darn Regal in second place, and it's a second career success for Naju, and he does it with the minimum of fuss. Two Darn Regal is second, Beloved Country third, Canvas Power fourth, Magwitch fifth.
1: Easy as you like for the odds on favourite in the first at Pontefract. He was fours on. It's made all under Danny Tutto, dictated a steady gallop, and just strode right away from them in the closing stages. Two Darn Regal was second, promising enough. Beloved Country, who was back in third. Right, Killarney, second race coming up. This is the Glen Eagle Killarney Median Auction Maiden, so Ramon 30 yards. Gliandar is the 2-1 joint favourite with Cary Grant. Will You Stop 9-2? Saliba 5-1. 11's Stromacase. Zeri Vela is 22-1. Embrel is 33. Is 66-1 private. Peaceful Caspian is 150 to 80. 9 go here. Gliandar sharing favouritism with Cary Grant. What do you make of this, Andrew? What do you like?
2: Yeah, tough race this, Angus. Cary Grant, you can understand why he's a consistent horse, but he's found ways of getting beat in his nine race maiden career thus far. He was just nosed out by Camino Lad at Bellystown last time out, but has found ways of just about getting beaten in races. Glyndar, very different type of profile, excellent second on debut behind Loch Ray, the Irish Cambridgeshire winner for the Slatteries. Looked like he'd be a certainty down in Goran Park second time out, was sent off 11-4 on and very much underperformed, came fifth, so that leaves a little bit of a question mark over his head. And I thought Saliba was a little bit overpriced here. He's rated 80, his second behind Backstreet will be put to the test in the Navigation Stakes later on. I think Backstreet for Michael Callan's a really quite nice horse. That was over a mile one, but on this slightly yielding, perhaps borderline soft ground, over a mile, I think that might suit him as well. He's got some decent enough pieces of maiden form to his name, and I think he's just getting better with run on run. So I thought Jesse Harrington's contender Saliba had a good chance from stall two.
1: Okay, good luck with Saliba. Andrew tipped the winner of the first Coastal Wonder. We're having to double up with Jesse Harrington's run. I hit the down at the start, so let's go back to Johnny.
3: Yeah, racing's a wonderful game, Angus. Just the connections between various horses and the goat back to the past, the recent past, and the far-off past, I suppose. Will You Stop? Just talking to the Ahern brothers there who bred this horse, Will You Stop? And I think the dam is a half-sister to Roman Eyes, or certainly closely related to Roman Eyes, who wouldn't have many horses at all in Ireland, but Roman Eyes is the sire of Glunder, which essentially is the Irish for, like, joy and joyousness. This is the mount of Andy Slattery. Actually, horse ran very, very well in the first, stable in great form. They like this horse. They think the ground will suit a lot more than at the Curragh last time. Saxon Warrior had a nice winner yesterday in the big two-year-old race in Paris, and maybe this one will be another. You'd imagine Glunder, strictly speaking, on the debut form under Joey Sheridan here, will win second to Loch Ray, but I suppose you have to exonerate him. That's Goran run. He was 4-11 the last day, 4-11, which would suggest really that he should be winning this. It's not that strong of a maiden, intriguing but not overly strong. Sean Nakash has come in for a bit of support, rated 70, albeit exposed. Saliba would be a ground worry for me.

0: is by 10 sovereigns. He's never run on, it's officially soft ground now after race one. And I don't know about the ground, but that run behind Backstraight's a promising type, runs in the big race today, and this horse definitely kept Backstraight moving in the home straight to win, and it was a very good effort, I thought. But didn't mention Cary Grant, who's a very probably the best progeny of River Boyne, who's a rare dandy man at studs. River Boyne was a hardy horse who would have a few horses on the ground, and this is the best from Cary Grant, goes in the tongue tie, and might provide John Murphy with another winner. And Imbrel is represents John Murphy, who won this race last year, but he may struggle this time.
1: Off and racing in the Gleneagle Killarney Median Auction Maiden, a little slow to go was Caspian, but quickly catches up in the early stages. Iravella leading them. Close up towards the outside, throwing the caution towards the inner, just behind him, Saliba. Will you stop in touch? Cary Grant makes headway up on the outside to be in touch, and they're followed by Glinder and Emberell. At the back, Caspian on the inside of Private Peace. Will they round the elbow? Going along in front. Throne Nakasha has taken over under Billy Lee. Will you stop? Andy Slattery up in second, half length off the leader. Ciravella on the inside under Siobhan Rutledge is close up. Cary Grant, Ben Cohen on the outside between horses is Saliba and Scott McCullough. The leading group of five followed into the bottom turn by Glinder. Away it's Joey Sheridan towards the outside, Emberell and Gary Carroll, and towards the back around the inside, Caspian, Reese Holohan, the overall back mark, Private Peaceful, Robert Wheatley, as they make the swing for home. Throne Nakasha leads. Will you stop? Poison on the outside in second. Just behind him towards the inside with the white face is Iravella. The white sleeves of Cary Grant pushed along on the outside trying to close. Just behind him is Saliba. Glinder comes under pressure, horse with a white face, and towards the outside, Emberell tries to stay on. As they continue on, passing the two, will you stop? And Cary Grant fight it out ahead of Glinder. Down the outside, Emberell stays on. Behind him is Saliba. As they near the furlong pole, Cary Grant and will you stop towards the outside, Emberell inside the final furlong. Cary Grant on the outside, Ciravella switched and coming home well. And between horses is Emberell well inside the final furlong. And Ciravella has come through on the outside under Siobhan Rutledge to land the spoils. Ciravella from Cary Grant, Emberell, and will you stop was fourth.
2: As Zilly Valor and Siobhan Rutledge for Noel Mead has come down the outside of them and run down Cary Grant, who is second yet again. 20-1 the win here. Daughter of Glen Eagles progeny, do like a bit of giving the ground, and she got it here and she took advantage to see off Cary Grant in the second at Killarney. We're going to Stratford, first race coming up from there this afternoon, and the runners beginning to arrive down at the start. And we get underway with the handicap hurdle. 2¾ miles. No More Bolero has been backed. Evens from 6-5. 7-2, Juan Bermudez. Got all in hand at 4-1. And it's 5-1, Alan Brazil. 2 miles, 6 furlongs. Then a reminder that the ground is good to firm at Stratford today. This is the first of six. And here is Stuart Machin.
3: Angus, thank you. Yeah, welcome back to Stratford, everyone. With the horse in shot at the moment, Alan Brazil, the outsider of the four, a 5-1 chance. No More Bolero, the even money favourite on the right of the picture. Well, he's had a pretty good summer, hasn't he? No More Bolero for James Owen. Twice a winner over hurdles. He's run well on the flat as well, including most recently Pontefract over the stiff 2-mile 1. The Yorkshire venue. I suppose there's an argument for saying that for all that he's won over shorter at Market Race, and a dawdle over 2-6 round here wouldn't necessarily play to his strengths, but aside from that, he's got very solid claims and he's being very well backed, and he goes a shade of odds on at 5-6. All in hand is now disputing second favouritism at 4-1 with Juan Bermudez. All in hand, course and distance winner, put together back-to-back wins last season, one over hurdles, one over fences. But it's been a little bit of a mixed bag subsequently, and she does need to return to some sort of form. She's got conditions to suit, but quite what she's capable of today, I don't know. Juan Bermudez didn't run so well here at last time, but he's got some pretty solid Stratford form to his name. Aside from that, he won here back in late spring, seeing it out pretty determinedly there. And if they go from the front with him, there is just a chance he might

0: able to dominate here, unless the way they're lining up suggests he's pestered by all in hand. Alan Brazil is returning from a summer break. Not sure necessarily whether 2-6 around here after a 3-month-plus absence is going to play to his strengths, but the stable has had a very good summer. 6-1, the outsider of the quartet. Just about on post time, they're coming in at the walk. Providing they don't come any more quicker than this, it could be a first timer when they reach the start zone. So with that in mind, let's head up to the commentary box, where I'm delighted to say that we can wish a very good afternoon to David Fitzgerald.
1: Likewise, Stuart, good afternoon, everybody. So they continue their very orderly approach to the starting point. So the field are walking in. Starter raises her flag.

for it. And they're off. And this is the Quinbet Conditional Jockeys Handicap Hurdle, our first race of the afternoon. Juan Bermudez in the white cheek pieces, the yellow and dark green all in hand. The first two to show as they reach the first of 11. The front pair equally fluent. No More Bolero is in third position. In fourth place is Alan Brazil. So once they get to the winning line, they'll have two full circuits in front of them from here. And it is Juan Bermudez and Fern O'Brien now leading by a length and a half to all in hand in second. No More Bolero, the hot favourite, is in third position. And last of the four is Alan Brazil as they reach flight number two. Juan Bermudez over. And all four of them okay there as they head through the 2 mile, 2.5 furlong start, the distance where Juan Bermudez has won all four of his previous races at Stratford. Can he do it over this slightly longer trip today? On the side of the course and heading towards number three, Juan Bermudez in front of the mare, all in hand. Alan Brazil and No More Bolero, who is just running a little bit behind the bridle, but not entirely uncommon for him. He's had a successful campaign. Hurdle wins at Worcester and at Market Raisin as they now head to the entrance to the back straight. And it is Juan Bermudez. There's only three or four lengths separating the quartet. Just shaking along all in hand for the moment on the run to the first of two in the back straight. She does appear to respond to it and is getting close to the girth of Juan Bermudez, nearly upsides. And the front two are now matching strides, having been ridden along by Ryan Corcoran for a little bit, all in hand upsides. Juan Bermudez, No More Bolero, the black and the mauve, and a rather novice-y leap from Alan Brazil. Alan Brazil having his 11th run over hurdles today and has won the best turned out prize for this Quinbet Conditional Jockeys Handicap Hurdle. And they have jumped their first five obstacles and going two by two here at the moment. Juan Bermudez, the inside of all in hand, and just shading third position, No More Bolero, the outer of Alan Brazil under Joe Anderson. They very nearly completed their first circuit. And it is Juan Bermudez with the lead for trainer Henry Oliver, ahead of All In Hand. She is in second position, a previous course and distance winner in May of last year, but again ridden along on the turn. No More Bolero, Callum Pritchard to the outer, and then Alan Brazil as they move to number six. It will be the last in another circuit. Juan Bermudez meets it nicely and jumps it well to All In Hand in second, and then No More Bolero wearing the visor and Alan Brazil on the inside. There's only three lengths separating the four of them as they now have one circuit to go, and Juan Bermudez continues to have command. All In Hand just trying to hassle the leader, but making Ryan Corcoran work. Getting to the flight at the end of the home straight. This is number seven, Juan Bermudez. A bit more fluent than All In Hand. Then No More Bolero and Alan Brazil. Those two just about matching strides. So Juan Bermudez heading out on this final circuit with the lead, running to number eight of the 11. No More Bolero is moving up on the outside of All In Hand, who hasn't traveled for quite some time. And Alan Brazil shaking along for the first time. Getting over the next, not convincing lead from either All In Hand or Alan Brazil at that one. So Juan Bermudez is the leader. No More Bolero looking a little bit more threatening on the outside.

side of the scrubbed along all in hand. She does keep finding a bit for the rider, but not giving Ryan Corcoran any peace as they enter the back straight. They've dropped Alan Brazil now, has got well behind. Third last, Juan Bermudez. Really good there, Juan Bermudez. Fern O'Brien and Juan Bermudez very much as one at that obstacle. Took a little bit of ground out of the pursuers, but they make it up quickly again on the flat. No more Bolero on the outside of All In Hand, who has dropped to third. Again, the leader was good there. Alan Brazil is about 12 or 15 lengths away back in fourth. So one left to jump. Juan Bermudez has made it all to this point. No more Bolero is a length down in second, and Callum Pritchard hasn't pushed too many buttons just yet. They're on by 4 or 5 to All In Hand in third, and it's probably 10 lengths then to Alan Brazil. So Juan Bermudez is pushed along by Fern O'Brien now in the lead, holds it by a length, but no more Bolero is there to try and strike in the home straight with one left to jump. They're 4 or 5 clear of All In Hand. Juan Bermudez on the right, on the left is no more Bolero as they run down to the 11th and final obstacle. No more Bolero is coming to take Juan Bermudez. This is the last, and no more Bolero. Juan Bermudez, they jump and land together, and now around

0: Well, back favourite takes the first here at Stratford. No More Bolero continuing his excellent summer and early autumn. He's eventually been returned at 10 to 11 under cap.
1: Dawn Chorus 5 to 2, Orjan at 9 to 2, 10s from 12s Endearment, 14s then Wellbeing. Much bigger the other two. Betting not really changing a great deal, albeit Dawn Chorus just edges back out to 11 to 4 prior to the load. Interesting how she gets away today, won't it? Because she was very tardy on her debut. She really put herself on the back foot there. She missed it by a good couple of lengths. Wasn't remote, but wasn't ideal at all. So given that she's a very strong favourite here, you'd be wanting her to get away well. 3-1 now. Dawn Chorus getting bigger all the time close to the off. So the Godolphin filly hardly screaming the house down betting-wise. So maybe it is a good opportunity for Claudette, who now goes 10-11. And Dawn Chorus getting bigger at 3-1. Out to move forwards now. Endearment did touch nines, but has returned to tens. A little bit of interest in the Haggis newcomer. Wellbeing is the first one forwards. Very pale jacket has gone into store number one. Endearment encouraged to three. Cherry Amber, store number five. Little look and she's forwards. Endearment just getting a little fractious in the stalls. Dawn Chorus comes in. Claudette up as well. Been very professional, these two-year-olds. Two to go. Top mark, store number two, and Orjan into store number six are the final pair. Professional this bunch. Top marks will be the last one in. So top marks completing the lineup here. Little push and ready to go. They're off and racing. A couple of them a bit slow, in particular Cherry Amber on the back foot. Top marks wasn't swift away, but Claudette certainly more professional today on her second start. She's right up there. They get out over a mile in this Strawberry Field Stud. Filly's novice, and it's all just

0: Ojan, who will take on the front-running role. So it's Ojan with the advantage from the freely sweating Claudette, who follows in second place, about a length or so in behind. Further length to Dawn Chorus, who's running with Endearment. Couple back to Well-Being, and Cherry Amber and Top Marks back down the field are both showing their signs of inexperience, aren't they? They're both chased along as they went over the path. The advantage with Ojan, who's stringing the field out, single file stuff really, as they work down the middle to near side of the course. It's Ojan and Kieran Schumer. Couple of lengths advantage here from Claudette. Ram Havlin running in second. They're just beyond halfway. Dawn Chorus is a further two behind and also niggled along. Endearment is under a bit firmer pressure back in fourth, and Well-Being in fifth position. And in truth, plenty of these not playing any sort of part. And it's the newcomers who are really paying catch up on those with experience. Ojan the right, Claudette the left, look like battling out this finish with two furlongs to go. And Claudette is now pulled out to tackle Ojan. And Claudette quickly takes it up, in fact. Claudette hits the front. Furlong and a half to go now, looking to extend away from Ojan. Third place for Dawn Chorus, a further five lengths behind them. And inside the furlong, well, look at her go. Claudette is putting distance between herself and Ojan. This is quite the performance on second start. Claudette has not only won, she's absolutely bolted up. Very impressive to beat Ojan second. Third place went the way of Dawn Chorus, and fourth to Well-Being.
1: Patrick last time out over 2 mile 2 when just hanging a little bit under pressure in that final couple of furlongs, but it's a stiff hill over 2-2 and drops to 2 miles here. Lalambi's an interesting performer if she can return to some of her bumper form, as I mentioned, when she won at Punches Down and then she was pitched into good races. She was only beaten 8 lengths in a grade 2 at Leopardstown behind Moon Verin. But as you mentioned, her hurdling has been sloppy in her 2 runs, at one at Wexford, one at Downpatrick. So does need to brush up on that. If she can, I think she's arguably a nice price to be backing against the favourite with.
2: Yeah, okay. Favourite's relatively strong on the exchange, and you could understand why. We've got Grifaldo in the market as well, third in. Keith Donoghue on board, a newcomer to the hurdling game for Gavin Cromwell.
1: Yeah, exactly. Both words, gelding. The combination had a nice maiden hurdle winner at Goran Park last week as well. So we've got, I suppose, Gavin Cromwell will have a huge winter team kind of ready to get going over the next couple of weeks. And Grifaldo, we don't necessarily have too much to go on. And usually on these occasions, you're kind of looking at the market for a couple of clues. And he hasn't necessarily been too strong in the market. He was around a 5-6-1 shot this morning. He's out to 11-1, which may well indicate that perhaps he needs this little bit of experience.
2: I just see him now walking easy. They're getting very sweaty down at the start. I imagine that it's particularly warm there today, and it would be a little bit of a worry for walking easy. He's a big prize. Do any of the outsiders make appeal? River Moy, perhaps?
1: I thought of the three outsiders. River Moy potentially might be the interesting one. Darragh O'Keefe, a very interesting booking for Tom Coyle. Came forward from a okay debut and was close up at Sligo 2 starts ago. Was a little bit poor. Kind of took a step backwards at Ballinrobe the last time, but I think there were mitigating circumstances. She received a bit of a kick before the start, so right. I think we can draw a line through that. Realistically, she's probably going to need this experience, but I think of the outsiders, she might be the one that might run a little bit better than her odds would suggest.
2: Yeah, she's related to Crystal Lightning, who's quite a fair hurdler anyway. And Darragh O'Keefe on board is never a bad thing. So we are just about set, 15 seconds or so away from post time. My Lucky Maker is the strongest favourite on the exchange. It's 1.72 and it's a 3.15 bet to Lillian B. And then it's 20s and bigger than the rest. It's a two-horse race according to the exchanges at the moment. And they're walking forward. Looks like Lillian B is going to be prominent, along with horse on the far side, number 4, which is My Lucky Maker. They look like they're going to be in front. The watch is checked. Horse is walking in an orderly fashion. Prior to this, a 2 mile maiden hurdle that gets us underway. The first of 7 at Fairy House today. And they're just walking towards the tape. We've reached post time, and therefore we've reached Gerry Hannan time.

0: snake rays that are 600 set off over 2 miles at the Connolly's Red Mills EBF auction and median maiden hurdle. Little Abby is the early leader from My Lucky Maker. The money on favourite in the black and pink. A bit of a break to Walk and Easy as they straighten on up. Followed by Arthur and then River Moy. Griffaldo is the back marker. On towards the first flight, the leader is Lilandby from My Lucky Maker, jumping up on terms, a blunder in third by Walking Easy. And another one that wasn't great at the first was River Moy. On to the second, taking it up is My Lucky Maker from Lilandby, as our Sarah moves to join Walking Easy for the third, and then River Moy and Griffaldo is adrift. Circuit in front of them, it's My Lucky Maker and Alex Harvey taking charge. They show a length and a half in front of Lil Danby and Danny Gilligan. Our Sarah Connor Smithers edge into third from Walking Easy and Dan King. Then River Moy, Dad O'Keefe, and the back marker is Griffaldo and Key Donohoe. Going uphill to flights 3 and 4. My Lucky Maker in front from Lil Danby, then our Sarah Walking Easy, River Moy and Griffaldo. That was flight number 3. As they continue on rising ground to the fourth. My Lucky Maker in front of Lilandby, followed by our Sarah Walking Easy, River Moy, and last of all is Griffaldo. Away from that fourth, My Lucky Maker is rejoined by Lilandby. 2 lengths off them in third is our Sarah as they climb to the top, and then Walking Easy, River Moy, and Griffaldo squeezed along in rear of the sixth. Turning down the far side to the fifth flight at the halfway stage, regaining another advantage, My Lucky Maker from Lilandby, our Sarah in third, then Walking Easy and River Moy. Further behind is Griffaldo as they race to the halfway stage of the fifth flight. The Connolly's Red Mills EBF auction and median maiden hurdle. It's My Lucky Maker by 3 parts of a length to Lilandby. Third is our Sarah. Couple of lengths to Walking Easy and then River Moy. That one in touch, well clear of Griffel. Making the bend to the next flight, together My Lucky Maker and Lilandby. Length and a half in front of our Sarah in third and then Walking Easy and River Moy. Less than 6 furlongs to go as they jump the fourth last flight. My Lucky Maker and Lilandby still filling out the first 2 positions, followed by our Sarah and then Walking Easy and River Moy. 5 furlongs to go, they're heading for the third last flight. Little between My Lucky Maker and one from the rail, Lilandby. Couple of lengths in front of our Sarah. Joined for third by Walking Easy and then River Moy. 1/2 mile from the finish. 2 flights remaining. In front is My Lucky Maker from Lilandby. Our Sarah has gone back into third, then Walking Easy and River Moy to the home turn. With 2 flights left to jump, it is My Lucky Maker and Alex Harvey by 3/4 of a length to Lilandby and Danny Gilligan at the back of the pair is our Sarah and Connor Smithers. These go away from Walking Easy. River Moy tailing off was Griffaldo. Coming to the second last, My Lucky Maker the leader from Lilandby, followed by our Sarah. These 3 are clear of Walking Easy. With 1 flight left to jump, it is My Lucky Maker extending the lead to 2.5 lengths over Lilandby, our Sarah in third and at the last. My Lucky Maker jumped it well. Lilandby is failing to close. Then our Sarah Walking Easy back fourth, less than 150 yards to go. My Lucky Maker is getting what is coming to her for Alex Harvey, and John McConnell has made virtually all. Second, Lilandby. Third was our Sarah.
1: Yeah, cozy enough success with the odds on favourite. My Lucky Maker has been Lilandby. Into second place last there. He didn't run too bad. That was a promising enough effort back in third spot with him.
2: Still plenty to move forward as well here. Shadow Master currently unmounted.
3: It's there.